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You're tuned in to KDUR Durango. I'm Monty. This is the first edition of my show, Echolocation, which is going to be every Thursday from 8 p.m. to 10 p.m. So if you're tuned in, thank you, thank you. KDUR is supported by the Community Concert Hall at Fort Lewis College. The Concert Hall presents Durango Play Fest, June 23rd to June 28th. More information can be found at DurangoConcerts.com or by calling 970-247-7657. We're going to jump into the music here. This first album that I'm going to be playing off of, I had the privilege of getting to see this band here this last week while I was in Nashville. The band is called Sluice. It's spelled S-L-U-I-C-E. They kind of remind me of Pine Grove a little bit. So if you're a Pine Grove fan, you might be a fan of them. So we're going to jump right into it. I'm going to be playing Beatty off of their new album, Companion.

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I'm Monty. 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We're going to be changing up the vibe a little bit. Up next, we have one of my personal favorite artists of all time. Her record, Collapsed in Sunbeams, got me through most of COVID, and this new album of hers has been getting me through these times. Currently, it's a little bit of a different vibe that she's got going on this record, but I'm really digging it, and I like that she's changing up her sound. She's kind of going for stuff that might be played more in like the clubs or club adjacent. I don't know. I don't go to clubs, but this is the closest I'll get. So up next, we're going to be listening to Arlo Parks. This song in particular has a feature from Sompha, who is also just a phenomenal artist. So without further ado, we're going to be listening to Senses featuring Sompha by Arlo Parks. Keep it tuned.

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Something else that's going to help you mentally, potentially, is on Saturday, May 9th at noon, Rotary Park in Durango will host Light Over Shadows Day. 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We're going to get back to the music here. Up next, we've got a pretty much a staple in college radio nowadays. 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

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Thanks for tuning in. I'm Monty, and this is my show, Echolocation. 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Up next, we're playing some music from Crystal Castles. Keep it tuned.

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I'm Monty. You're tuned in to my show Echolocation, and it's the first edition of it. 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We were just listening to Soft Cult there, their new album, When a Flower Doesn't Grow. We're going to keep it on the kind of shoegazy, dreamy vibe. That's kind of the vibe of the show, loosely. So we're going to be listening to Whirr up next. Keep it tuned.

Well, KDUR Durango. Welcome back to the summertime semester. Here we are, Thursday, 10 p.m. It's Randy from Ohio. Hi, guys. I'm back. I got the show back. This is fun. Oh, my goodness. Let's see. I have to tell you right away that programming on KDUR is made possible by the Durango Telegraph, Durango's independent weekly newspaper that is available everywhere in, around, and outside of town. The Durango Telegraph has provided a mix of news, entertainment, opinion, and advice with coverage of local events and happenings in a weekly package for over 20 years. More information can be found by calling the Telegraph offices at 970-259-0133. The Durango Telegraph, think outside the box. All right, let's see. Oh my goodness, that's right, Brian, I hope you're listening. You're not supposed to say all right when you come back on the air. I've got vinyl for us, I've got CDs for us, I've got new stuff, I've got old stuff. There's going to be some comedy stuff. Do some smooth. Love and happiness is the idea. Here on your Thursday night, 10 p.m., KDUR Durango. Later on at midnight, I'll play an episode of Gunsmoke from the 1950s, the radio show. What a wonderful thing. That'll be fun. It's a show written in the 50s about the 1870s that is still pertinent today. In any case, we'll have lots of fun on the way. I'm going to tune back into the Ohio Players here and get into the set. Let's see, as always, if you guys are out there listening, 970-247-7262. Give me a call. It's just me up here in the booth. How much do you know? It's like, I think people are listening out there. I hope you're having a wonderful night. Give me a call. Be happy to play something. 970-247-7262. And I'll try to recap some songs back for you. Started out there with Patsy Cline. I Can't Help It. It's great. Here we go. Getting back into it. KDUR Durango.

everybody. KUR Durango. Just touching base real quick. Randy from Ohio. You're in the middle of 2 hours of love and happiness music ahead of Gunsmoke at midnight. Got Groove Home. Let's get Groove Homes. Do nothing till you hear from me in the background here. I'm just enjoying that one. Had a couple from DJ Harrison, new stuff. I wasn't really sure what that one. Probably won't play that one again. But Michelle David and the True Tones, Soul on an album. That was kind of fun. We're definitely going to get some more of that at some point. And Duran Jones, The Indications, you just cannot go wrong with. My goodness. My goodness, my goodness. Let's see. I'm supposed to tell you guys. It's Ska Brewing in Durango because it takes character to brew beer with character. 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Looks like we're getting towards the end of our Groove Homes here. Of course, had some Ohio players in Smile Green at the top, Patsy Cline. Let's see. I'm going to switch over. We're going to do some new Mavis staples. I'm going to keep doing some super cool old vinyl stuff. And then probably start getting some country in there, too. Having a little country music sometimes is fun, too. It's all love and happiness. Back to the music, my friends, with the new Mavis staples. KDUR Durango.

Hey, just touching base real quick, everybody. Hi there. KUR Durango. You're tuned into Love and Happiness with Randy from Ohio. Thursday nights, 10 to 12. Keeping it smooth. Fun stuff. Let's see, I'm trying to look back on some of the things that we were listening to over the last half hour or so. Oh man, there was like some... Well, I got some Connie Francis singing in Italian. That was fun. Herb Albert, in the Tijuana Bittersweet Samba. Brass, Whipped Cream, and Other Delights is a vinyl that most people... Everybody loves that vinyl. Tommy Wah? Oh man, that was like some... That's digging the African box over here. Coco Roco, Together We Are. That song is amazing. You can find all of our set lists on kdur.org. 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The last couple of weeks' shows are available there on KUR.org. I'm glad you're tuned in, wherever you're tuned in. 91.9, if you're local here in Durango. What else? There's a couple of classic Motowns in there. The Marvelettes, the Supremes, that was fun. Obung Jire? Moon Eyes, Minnie Riperton, Django Reinhardt. And we just had some Roger Miller, and we're listening to Art Pepper right now, The Way You Look Tonight. Isn't that fun? I'm going to mix in some more country as we get towards the top of the hour at midnight, going into our episode of Gunsmoke. Tonight's episode, I'll touch base with you on 11:30 or so and let you know more about our episode tonight. I'm picking up right where I left off last semester. I had the show Thursday here, 10 p.m. to 12, last summer as well. So welcome back to the Love and Happiness with Randy from Ohio on KDUR Durango. I'm going to jump back into the music. As always, if you want to hear something particular, give me a call. Say hi. Tell me how your day's going. Hopefully we're winding down for the evening. 970-247-7262 is the number here. All right. What do you think? Let's get back to it. I'll touch base with you guys in half an hour or so. KDUR Durango.

It's not the clothes that you choose that cuts through me. 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It's the times you unwind my confusion.

0: Hey, everybody. Just checking in, saying hi. Katie Ward Durango. You're tuned in to Love and Happiness with Randy from Ohio. Got the sounds of Chet Atkins and Les Paul behind me here off of Chester and Lester. This is a great album. Anybody's got this one? I love that. If you find that in somebody's bin, I'm always like, you gonna sell this? And they're like, no way. Anyway, let's see. Over the last half hour, I had Django Reinhardt stuff, Roger Miller, Art Pepper, The Way You Look Tonight, that was nice. Desiderata is, of course, a local phenomenal band that was just here for the I Am Music Fest. Want to be a cowgirl. Ray Price, if she could see me now, isn't that nice? Coulter Wall, new Coulter Wall, Memories and Empties, that's fun. The Joshua Ray Walker song was not, it was a little more poppy than I expected. His older stuff was more country, but Johnny Blue Skies, obviously, and the Dark Clouds played Venus. That's, well, hang on a second. Johnny Blue Skies, come on now. Sturgill Simpson, there you go, Randy, come on now. That's who that man is. Willie Nelson singing Merle Haggard. And let's see, I'm going to keep digging through the new box. While we're looking at it, I wanted to touch base and tell you about the weather. I think it's nice to get the weather on the radio. Looks like it's going to be really nice for the foreseeable future. Friday, Saturday, Sunday, getting warmer, temperatures highs in the 80s. I just got Chet, these guys are laughing in the background. Hang on a second. And I'll do.
1: I go. Stop.
2: Well, it goes right in. Okay, listen to this for an intro.
1: That's a cool.
0: There we go. Now we're in the song. That's nice, guys. Just a little bit of background music there was distracting me. All right, so let's see. Love and Happiness, Randy from Ohio. Thursdays 10 to 12, we got music. We got Gunsmoke at the top of the hour at midnight. I'm going to play an episode written by John Meston. The Lynching is what it's called, from August 16th, 1952. That will be our Gunsmoke tonight. There was another episode in between the last one that I played, but it was written by a guy that didn't write a very good episode, so I'm just going to skip it. So yeah, good weather, got good music. No precipitation in the forecast until maybe next Wednesday. It's always nice when it rains, but goodness, it's going to be nice to be out here in the sun. Last thing I got to tell you before we jump right back into the music is on Saturday, May 9th, from 11 a.m. to 12:30 p.m., the Durango Public Library will be hosting a free cooking demo, Navajo Corn, a cultural tradition evolving through time, led by author Elena Yazzie. Samples are included. Pre-registration is required, though. For more information, visit durangogov.org/library. Could be fun. I have heard that the Navajo Corn is very, very good. All right, folks, I'm going to turn back into the music here. As always, if you want to hear anything particular, say hi to me. Give me a call, 970-247-7262. You're tuned into KDUR Durango.

0: Alright, alright. KDUR Durango. KDUR Durango. There we go. It's midnight. It's midnight on Thursday. Hope you folks are still with me. Hope you're enjoying the music. Let's see. 2 hours of music, 10 to 12, followed by an episode of Gunsmoke. Gunsmoke is a radio show from the 1950s that was written about Dodge City, Kansas, which was the western frontier at the time in 1870 when the show is set. 1870s, I think. It's after the Civil War. But in any case, it's fun that there are things that are in this show that are still pertinent in America today, especially because it's like a show's like 80 years old and then it's written about 150 years ago. But tonight's episode is called The Lynching. It's written by John Meston, aired originally August 16th, 1952. So I am going to fade out of our dire straits here. I'm going to fade out of our dire straits into the Gunsmoke. I guess I should touch base real quick on some of the music that we listened to. Got the bonus track from Chet Atkins and Les Paul of the Chester and Lester. Pure Prairie League, jazz man. Pure Prairie League plays Amy. I don't know, a lot of times some people know this song. That band out of Ohio. Buck Owens, a soft one from the Eagles, You Never Cry Like a Lover. Charlie Crockett just continues to put music out. So we've got a new one from him. The Broody Brothers, Me More Cowboy Than You, I love that one. Rattlesnake Milk, another band that has been through Durango last season. They came through. That was a lot of fun. I hope you're liking the music, folks. If you're interested about what you're hearing, you can always go to kdur.org and find the whole playlist of music that I've played, as well as previous shows. The last 2 weeks are also available. It's pretty cool. All right. It's time for Gunsmoke. Thursdays at midnight on KDUR Durango. We'll see if I can still get it going. All right, KDUR Durango, I'll see you guys in half an hour.
1: Dodge City and in the territory on West, there's just one way to handle the killers and the spoilers, and that's with a U.S. Marshal and the smell of gun smoke.

Gunsmoke, starring William Conrad. The story of the violence that moved west with young America. The story of a man who moved with it. Matt Dillon, United States Marshal.

0: Rope's ready. One of you men lead that horse over here. All right. Let me get this noose around your dirty neck and you'll be swinging in no time. There. Not too tight, is it? I wouldn't want you to be uncomfortable.
1: That's enough of that, Cam.
0: What? Who said that?
1: I did.
2: I said it.
0: Rice Stewart. What's the matter, you turning yellow?
2: Get this over with, Cam. Why devil him?
3: Because that's what he is, that's why.
0: Shut up. I'll take care of you in a minute. Rice, you got anything against my hanging this murderer?
2: Just don't double him, that's all. Get it over with.
0: I'll do it my way. It's my brother he shot, isn't it? And in the back, too. Rice, maybe you'd like me to turn this bushwhacker loose. Is that it?
2: Well, ask him his name. Nobody's even asked him his name.
3: You'll hate this night. All of you. I was in on a lynching once, and I swore I'd never be in on another.
0: Well, I guess the joke's on you, isn't it, fella?
2: Look, I hear you laugh again, Cam, so help me, I'll shoot you.
0: Maybe you shouldn't be here, Rice.
2: How can you hang a man you don't even know his name?
4: What do I care what his name is?
0: So long as he pays for murdering Job.
1: What's your name, fella?
3: What do you care? You don't want to stop him. You just want it off your conscience, that's all.
1: Tell me your name.
3: It's Billy Saxton, that's my name, Billy Saxton. How's it sound?
1: Billy, why'd you kill Job Powell?
0: That's enough talk. What difference it make? He killed him, and that's all I need to know.
3: Yeah, what do you care? He's gonna hang me anyway.
0: Sure I am. Right now.
2: Billy, I got a rifle. I'll end it for you when we ride off. You won't have to strangle for long.
3: Thanks, mister. Thanks.
0: Get back, Rice. I'm going to slap that horse out from under him. You ready?
3: That for you!
0: Let's go, men.

0: to die, but hast concealed the hour of their death. Grant that we may pass our days in the practice of holiness and justice, and that we may be able to quit this world in the peace of a good conscience. Amen.
1: Amen.
0: May Job Powell rest in peace. Amen.
1: Amen. Go ahead, boys. Thank you.
2: Good morning, Cam. I'm sorry to hear about Job.
1: You're late for the burial, Marshal.
2: Well, I was out at Fort Dodge last night. I just heard about it this morning. Preacher?
0: We are in the Valley of the Shadow of Death, Marshal Dillon.
2: Well, if you're all through here now, I wonder if you'd read a few prayers over another man. We got him in a grave just over the hill with.
1: Another man?
0: Man is born into trouble as the sparks fly upward. Job 5:7. Who was this man, Marshal? How'd he die?
2: He was murdered last night.
1: I didn't hear about any murder outside of Job here. Where was this shooting, Marshal?
2: It wasn't a shooting. It was a lynching.
1: I just buried my brother, Marshal. Billy Saxton shot him in the back. Aren't you using the word murder a little loose around here?
2: Only the law can hang a man without it being murder, Cam.
1: The law's too slow sometimes.
2: You know something about this?
1: All I say is that he shot my brother and he deserved hanging.
2: Hanging, maybe. Lynching's a different matter.
1: What difference it make? He got what was coming to him.
2: He had a fair trial coming to him, like any man. For example, Cam, I'll try to see that you get one.
1: What?
2: If you're guilty of leading that lynch party.
1: Well, say it out, Marshal. You accusing me?
2: I got no evidence.
1: And you won't get me. There isn't a man in the country who'll stand still for bushwhacking. Saxton got his due, and that's that.
2: Maybe. All right, come on, preacher. Let's bury him.
0: Whoso sheddeth man's blood, by man shall his blood be shed. Genesis 9:6. Show me the grave, Marshal.

0: Why don't you just arrest Cam Powell, Mr. Dillon?
1: Yeah, he won't admit anything, Chester, and I can't find a witness.
0: Must be somebody who'll talk.
1: Cam's a bigger man than ever now with Job dead. The others don't want to cross him.
0: Mm-hmm. He owns a lot of land, all right.
1: And Job also owned a piece of the bank. Cam will get that now. Ranchers always need money, so they won't talk.
0: Yes, and maybe they're ashamed, too, Mr. Dillon.
1: Yeah, maybe.
0: I saw lynching once, and not a man there could look in the eye for a long time afterwards.
1: You weren't in on it, were you, Chester?
0: Oh, my gracious, no, Mr. Dillon. I was just a small boy. That was back in Waco. They hung a cousin of mine there.
1: Oh, why?
0: Well, sir, it's kind of hard to explain. He was about as honest a fellow as I ever knew, outside of some loose notions about other people's cattle. But, Mr. Dillon, I just don't believe that struck him as stealing.
1: Why not?
0: Well, because there wasn't anything personal about it, if you know what I mean.
1: Well, I don't, but maybe you can explain it to me.
0: Well, sir, just that there was all those cattle running loose on the plains, and I guess they seemed like a natural part of the landscape to him. He figured anybody could own them.
1: Your cousin wasn't very bright, was he, Chester?
0: I didn't know him well enough to say, Mr. Dillon. But anyway, they shouldn't have lynched him.
1: No. No, they shouldn't have. And nobody's going to get by with lynching around Dodge if I have anything to do with it.
0: No, sir.
1: I heard Billy Saxton was at the Texas Trail last night. Maybe I can start there.
0: He sure must have hated Job to kill him like that, Mr. Dillon.
1: Yeah. I'll be back later, Chester.
0: Yes, sir, Mr. Dillon.

0: Hello, Kitty.
1: Hello.
0: Well, I can remember when you'd give me a smile. What's the matter?
1: Nothing, Matt.
0: Someone been bothering you?
1: You might put it that way. Where were you last night, Matt? Why weren't you around?
0: Yeah, Chester and I rode out to Fort Dodge on business. It was late, so we slept there. I thought this town could go one night without trouble.
1: You sure thought wrong, didn't you?
0: You're upset about the lynchings, Eddie.
1: That's it. Aren't you?
0: I heard Billy Saxton spent some time in here yesterday.
1: I hate men. I think they're awful. Savage beasts.
0: It'd be worse if it weren't for the law, Kitty. Now tell me about Saxton.
1: He could tell you himself, Matt, if you hadn't picked last night to wander out of town.
0: Now, Kitty, this isn't like you.
1: I'm sorry, Matt. He seemed like such a nice kid.
0: Where was he from? I never heard of him around here before.
1: The Dakotas, somewhere. He was just a cow puncher looking for a job. No more a gunman than I am.
0: Oh, you can't be sure, Kitty. He say he'd ever been in Texas?
1: The Powells came from Texas, didn't they?
0: Amarillo.
1: Billy never mentioned Texas one way or the other.
0: What'd he talk about?
1: Horses, mostly. How he'd like to have a little spread of his own someday. And a woman.
0: I see.
1: And he talked nice about it. He wasn't like these hard cases around here.
0: Anything else?
1: Cam Powell was in this morning. Told me not to talk about Billy, especially to you.
0: No? What'd you say?
1: I told him I'm not afraid of him, but maybe you are, so why didn't he warn you against talking to me?
0: That pleasing?
1: I also told him if I was a man, I'd kill him.
0: Who else was in on it, Kitty?
1: I don't know. One thing, though. Rice Stewart came in here last night. Must have been afterwards. He sat over there in that corner and got drunk all by himself. Real drunk.
0: You're not like Rice.
1: No, but maybe he was in on it and couldn't stand himself afterwards. Maybe that's why he had to get drunk.
0: Well, I'll go see him.
1: Anyone who was there would be in trouble, too. Wouldn't they, Matt?
0: Yeah. But I have a feeling Cam really headed this thing, and if I can prove it, I'll have him up for murder.
1: I'll keep my ears open, Matt.
0: Thank you, Kitty. Think I'll ride out to the Stewart Ranch. Rice isn't a man who can lie with much conviction.
1: Good luck, Matt.
0: Yeah, I'll see you later.

0: Hello? Anybody around?
1: Sit down, Marshal. He's coming out of the sun.
0: Well, thank you, Miss Stewart.
1: Got a pot of coffee on the stove, Marshal.
0: Oh, thank you, ma'am, but I'd like to find Rice first.
1: Anything wrong, Marshal?
0: No, I'd just like to talk to him.
1: Rice come home real late last night, and he was awful drunk. First time in years.
0: If you'll forgive me, Miss Stewart, I better find him.
1: All right. Guess I'd rather Rice told me about it himself. Must be something up. Cam Powell was by earlier. Hasn't been around in months.
0: What'd you say Rice was, ma'am?
1: Hasn't strayed far from the house today. Keeps coming in for coffee. Think he's drunk a gallon already.
0: Well, I'll be back for some myself in a little while.
1: Sure, Martha.
0: Rice, you in here?
2: I'm here. Who is it?
0: Matt Dillon.
2: Oh. Hello, Marshal.
0: Hello, Rice. Can I take a little of your time?
2: I'd ask you up to the house, Marshal, but I think I'd rather talk here.
0: Miss Stewart already asked me in. She hasn't heard about what happened in Dodge last night, has she, Rice?
2: No, Marshal, she hasn't.
0: How come you didn't mention it to her?
2: What I tell my wife is my business, Marshal.
0: Yeah, sure. But you know, she's bound to hear about it later. Maybe she'll wonder why you didn't tell her right off.
2: That's still my business.
0: She said Cam Powell was here this morning.
2: Anything wrong in that?
0: You don't feel very good today, do you, Rice?
2: I got drunk yesterday. Last night I got drunker.
0: Is that what's bothering you?
2: Well, I'm not as young as I used to be, that's all.
0: You're a poor liar, Rice. I figured you would be.
2: Yeah, I suppose I am.
0: Look, Rice, I've known you for 4 years, and I've never heard a bad word against you. But yesterday you were a little drunk and got mixed up in something you're ashamed of now. Cam Powell's threatened you if you talk about it. Isn't that right?
2: That's right, Marshal.
0: Well, have you decided what you're going to do about it?
2: I don't know, Marshal. I just don't know.
0: Well, then maybe I'm wrong about you. Maybe you know better than Cam and the rest of them.
2: Look, it's done with now, Marshal. Why can't we just forget about it?
0: We just can't forget a lynching, Rice. That'd make it too easy for the next one to happen.
2: I'll kill the man that starts another
0: one. Then why are you going to let Cam get by with this one?
2: Well, by heaven, I'm not. I should have stopped it then. I don't know what was wrong with me, but I'll face up to it now. What do you want to know, Marshal?
0: Where were you when Job got shot?
2: At the Longhorn. About six of us were having supper. Job went down the street for some cigars, and then we heard a shot out back, and we run through the kitchen and found the cook outside holding Billy Saxton.
0: Mm-hmm.
2: He'd shot Job when he passed the street end of the alley.
0: The cook see it?
2: Oh, she said he did.
0: Then what happened?
2: And Cam went crazy when he found Job was dead. I don't know, Marshal, but before I knew it, we'd slipped out of town with that boy. Cam hung him on that little tree about a half mile down the road.
0: Yeah, I know. I cut him down.
2: And that cook, Hank something or other. I remember he grabbed Saxon's gun when we run out back. I can't get it off my mind. Nobody ever even looked at the boy's gun to see if it had been fired. Cam just hung him on the cook's word for it.
0: Mm-hmm. All right, Rice. Thank you. Will you be a witness if I need you?
2: I'll see you through now, Marshal. All the way. Oh. I feel better already.
0: All right. Let's go get some of your wife's coffee, Rice.
2: Yeah.
0: Then I gotta get back to Dodge.
2: It's good coffee, Marshal.

0: Chester? Chester? Chester, where are you?
1: I'm out back, Mr. Dillon. I'll be right in.
0: What's that you've got all over you?
1: Paint, Mr. Dillon. White paint.
0: Paint? Well, where'd you get it? Now, what are you up to now, Chester?
1: I sent St. Louis for it, sir. I thought it'd be a good idea to make the hitching rail out back all white.
0: Well, what for?
1: Well, sir, we might be in an awful big hurry some night, and that...
0: All right, Chester. All right. Look, I want you to go get cleaned up. I want you to have supper at the Longhorn tonight.
1: Well, I sure do thank you, Mr.
0: Dillon. No, Chester. I want you to go there alone.
1: Oh. Yes, sir?
0: It's for a reason. Do you know the cook over there, Hank something or other?
1: That's Hank Ashford. He's not a very good cook, Mr. Dillon.
0: How long's he been around?
1: Oh, about a week. I don't think he likes cooking much. He don't seem to be very willing either.
0: Well, it doesn't matter. I doubt if he'll be around for long.
1: Why not, sir?
0: I'm guessing that he'll be wanting to get out of Dodge fast after you let it drop real casual-like, mind, that I've ridden out to arrest Cam Powell.
1: Is that so? You going to bring Cam in tonight, Mr. Dillon?
0: No. You're just going to make Hank Ashford think I am. And don't let anyone else hear about it, though.
1: I've got it, sir.
0: You happen to know where Hank rooms?
1: The Dodge House, Mr. Dillon.
0: That's pretty fancy for a cook, isn't it?
1: Yes, sir.
0: All right, you go to supper about 6:00. And I'm gambling that Hank Ashford will be packing his things at the Dodge House by 7:00.
1: All right, Mr. Dillon.

0: Oh, evening, Marshal.
1: Evening, John.
0: Hope you're not looking for a room. We're all filled up. Texans, mostly.
1: Well, that's fine. What room's Hank Ashford got?
0: 310, Marshal. Top of the stairs, straight down the hall.
1: Uh-huh.
0: Hey, he been up to anything? Up to being him out of a hurry when he come in.
1: He's here now?
0: Went upstairs just a couple of minutes ago.
1: Yeah.
0: Something up, Marshal?

0: What do you want?
1: Leave that gun laid where it is, mister. Here, I'll just put it in my belt. Less likely to get you in trouble that way.
0: You're the marshal, ain't you?
1: You leaving town, Hank?
0: Yeah, I am.
1: Why?
0: I'm tired of cooking, that's why.
1: You got Billy Saxton's gun up here, Hank?
0: What?
1: Or shall I tear your stuff apart and find it myself?
0: No, no, it's in that drawer there.
1: Yeah.
0: But I wasn't at that lynching, Marshal. I can prove I wasn't.
1: Yeah, I'm sure you weren't. Yeah, all the shells are here. And the barrel's clean. I thought this gun killed Joe Powell.
0: It did. I cleaned it, that's all.
1: Well, you're pretty neat, Hank, for a hash house cook. Yeah, catch this.
0: Now what?
1: And you handle that gun pretty well, too, for a cook. Look at the way you're holding it now.
0: I don't want that gun. What are you trying to prove, Marshal?
1: You're a gunfighter, not a cook, Hank.
0: All right, Marshal, I used to handle a gun, but I'm looking for the peaceful life now. Any law against a man changing?
1: No, but you're under arrest anyway.
0: What for?
1: I'll think of something. Let's go.

0: Hank wouldn't eat any breakfast, Mr. Dillon.
1: Yeah, that's too bad.
0: He says he won't be here long anyway.
2: They all say that, don't they?
1: Yeah, he may be right. I see Cam Powell coming across the street for him right now.
0: You going to let him go, Mr. Dillon?
1: Well, we'll see.
3: All right, Marshal. What's the bail on Hank Ashford?
1: There's no bail at all, Cam.
3: What do you mean, no bail? You can't hold a man like this.
1: I'm not holding him.
3: You mean he can leave?
1: Any time.
3: Then what'd you arrest him for in the first place?
1: Oh, let's say, suspicion.
3: Suspicion of what?
1: Well, drunkenness.
3: He wasn't drunk.
1: No, but he might have got drunk.
3: You're pretty high-handed with that badge, aren't you, Dillon?
1: You tell me, Cam. You ought to know about being high-handed.
3: We're wasting time. Turn him loose. I want to get out of here.
0: I'll get him, Mr. Dillon.
1: Hank's a right-handy man to have around, huh, Cam?
3: What does that mean?
1: Well, he can cook. Probably turn his hand to most anything. Sort of a jack-of-all-trades, isn't he?
3: I wouldn't know, Marshal.
4: Thanks for bailing me out, Cam.
3: I didn't have to bail you out. You're free.
4: Is that right, Marshal?
1: That's right, Hank. Now go on, enjoy yourself.
4: I sure will. And I'll start by having a drink. Come on, Cam, let's see if the Alfraganza's open.
0: Mr. Dillon?
1: Yeah.
0: You think Hank shot Joe Powell, don't you?
1: Well, that'd be my guess, Chester.
0: Then why'd you let him go?
1: No evidence. They lynched the only witness. But I've made him a little nervous now. He'll get real jumpy with the help of some liquor.
0: Well, what good will that do, sir?
1: They just might hang themselves, Chester. With a prod or two from me.
4: Come on, Mr.
1: Are you still here, gentlemen? May I buy you a drink?
4: What are you doing here, Marshal?
3: Why do you want to buy us a drink?
5: Well, bartender. Give me that bottle there, will you?
4: Kim, I don't like this. Let's get out of here.
3: Wait a minute, Hank. I'm too big a man in Dodge to get pushed around by any marshal.
5: I want you to have one drink before you leave, gentlemen.
4: Just one.
5: For you, Cam. And for you...
4: Thanks.
5: Yeah. Well, gentlemen, here's to, may he rest in peace, Billy Saxton.
4: You looking for trouble, Marshal?
5: You're the one who's got trouble, Hank.
4: What do you mean? You turned me loose yourself.
5: Yeah, I know. But what about Cam here?
4: What?
5: You think Cam's going to let you go after... everything you've told me?
3: What'd you tell him, Hank?
4: Nothing. He's lying. I told him nothing.
3: Then what are you talking about, Marshal?
5: Just that I've got about all the evidence I need, Cam. Won't you ask Hank? He can tell him. Go on.
3: Hank, if you cross me, I'll see you die for it.
4: You believe him, do you? Well, go ahead. You didn't have the guts to shoot your
3: shut
4: brother
3: up.
4: Yourself.
3: Shut up.
4: Who are you going to hire to shoot
3: shut
4: me?
3: Shut up, blast you.
4: Shut me up. Shut
3: you're
4: me
3: drunk,
4: up.
3: Man. Use your head. You got us in enough trouble already. Shut
4: I have. If you'd let me shoot that boy when he stumbled on me, we'd have been all right.
3: Stop it. Stop
4: you
3: it.
4: You may be rich, Cam, but you sure ain't smart.
3: I'm going to kill you, Hank.
4: Well, draw on me and I'll have two pals tomorrow.
5: All right, hold it, both of you. We've heard enough.
3: Well, there you are, Hank. Marshall's heard all he needs. You're done for now.
4: Yeah? Well, I shot a marshal in Trinidad once. Don't see why I can't shoot one in Dodge.
5: Don't try it, Hank.
4: Why not, Marshal?
3: Good riddance.
5: You're under arrest, Cam.
3: Hank shot Job Marshall's. You heard him say so.
5: I heard him. But I'm still interested in who murdered Billy Saxton.
3: And you're right back where you started, Marshal. Seems nobody knows about that lynching.
6: I know about it.
3: Right, Stewart.
6: I'm not proud of it, but I was there. I witnessed the whole thing.
1: I'll take your gun now, Cam.
3: I guess you win, Marshal.
1: Nobody wins this time, Cam. Now, maybe the next time anybody gets an idea about lynching a man around here, they'll think twice. Now, you lead the way.

Gunsmoke, under the direction of Norman McDonald, stars William Conrad as Matt Dillon, U.S. Marshal. Tonight's story was especially written for Gunsmoke by John Meston, with music composed and conducted by Rex Corey. Featured in tonight's cast were Paul Dubov, John Daner, and Tom Tully, with Joan Danton, Ralph Moody, and Lee Millar. Parley Bear is Chester, and Georgia Ellis is Kitty. Join us again next week as Matt Dillon, U.S. Marshal, fights to bring law and order out of the wild violence of the West in Gunsmoke. This is the CBS.

KDUR Durango. KDUR Durango. Cool radio station. Well, let me play Gunsmoke for us. It's 12:34 in the morning, which means we're at the end of the first... This is season two, I guess, of Love and Happiness with Randy from Ohio. Thursdays, 10 p.m. to 12, and then an episode of Gunsmoke to see us out for the evening. I hope you enjoy the old radio stuff as much as I do. I love how pertinent the episodes are, and then the character study stuff is all still the kind of way things go. Let's see, our weather looked great. Weather's just going to keep getting better. So get out there and enjoy it. It's going to be like in the 30s tonight, high 30s, and then tomorrow it's warming up to like in the kind of low 40s for the lows. It's going to be super nice. I'm going to head home so I can head to work tomorrow. And I'll see you all next week. I'll give us one more to play us out. And then I'm going to cut over to some pre-recorded programming that'll take us up to 6 a.m. on KDUR Durango. Good night, folks.

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1: A long time ago, I had the pleasure of spending about a year on the road with Dr. John. And I always wanted him to play this song, and he never would. 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

Man, what's the matter with that cat there? Must be full of reefers. Full of reefer? Yeah, man. You mean that cat's high? Sailing. Sailing? Sailing lightly. Get away from here. Man, is that the reefer man? That's the reefer man. I believe he's losing his mind. I think he lost his mind.

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KDUR Durango, time is 6:16 here, Friday morning, May 8th. Thanks for tuning in this morning. This is KDUR, and this is Toll Free Radio. We just heard new stuff from Buck Meek off his release, The Mirror, with the tune Out of Body. Prior to that, we heard new music from Charlotte Cornfield, record called Hurts Like Hell. We heard the tune Lucky. And we heard new stuff from Sluice, with the track Beady off the record Companion. 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I will be here until 8 o'clock. 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

Music there from Samantha Crane off her record that came out last summer, Gumshoe. And that was the cut Riding Out the Storm. Before that, we heard from Feist off the record Metals with How Come You Never Go There. And we started things off there with the Handsome Family off the record Hollow with the tune The King of Everything. Time is 6:30 here, Friday morning, May 8th. 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Taking a look at your weather forecast, currently 40 degrees here in Durango, going to be clear and sunny today with a high of 70, a low of 44 this evening, and more of the same throughout the weekend. Saturday, partly cloudy, a high of 71 and a low of 44. Sunday, clear skies, a high of 73 and a low of 43. On Sunday, May 24th, beginning at 8 a.m., the Durango Running Club will host the Narrow Gauge Races. This day will feature a 10-mile race, 5K, and a 1-mile kids run. This race will benefit Fort Lewis College and Durango High School track and cross-country teams and the Liberty School and Animas High School. 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

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It'll be here in the morning,

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1: Come drink with me and we'll forget the troubles that we know. After all, what is life but a hard way to go? It'll be here in the morning.

Time is 7 o'clock. This is KDUR Durango. That was music from the Barr Brothers off the EP Alta Falls with the tune Never Been a Captain. Thanks for tuning in. This is Toll Free Radio. My name is Lindsay. We are halfway through the show this morning. I will be here until 8 o'clock. And then coming up after that will be the BBC as usual here on your Friday morning. We started off that nice long set with Fust off the record that came out last year, Big Ugly, with the tune Spangled. New stuff after that from Charlie Crockett, Age of the Ram with My Last Drink of Wine. Steve Earle gave us his version of the Beatles' I'm Looking Through You off the record Train A-Comin'. Angel Olsen after that off the record Big Time with the tune Right Now. New stuff from the New Pornographers with the tune Votive off the record called The Former Sight of the New Pornographers. And before the Barr Brothers, we heard from Lisa LeBlanc with City Slickers and Country Boys off the record Why You Want to Leave Runway Queen. 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Okay.

on the front lawn with no shirt on, ready to take the world on beneath the West Texas sun. The year that you were born, the year that you are now, his wife behind the camera.

0: You are tuned to KDUR. That was brand new music from They Might Be Giants. New record called The World Is to Dig, and that was the tune Outside Brain. Before that, we heard from Sunvolt off Straightaways with Picking Up the Signal. Tom Petty in there with the tune Square One off the record Highway Companion. New stuff from Big Harp before that. That new record is called Runs to Blue, and we heard the tune Hello Honey. For that, we heard from Arcade Fire with Ready to Start off the Suburbs. Wilco gave us If I Ever Was a Child. We heard new music, great new album from GM Margaret. Record is called Singing, and we heard the tune Alive Inside. And we started off that set of music with Kevin Morby's title track off his record, This Is a Photograph. 7:30 here this morning, Friday, May 8th. 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Taking a look at your weather forecast here in Durango, currently 47 degrees under clear skies, going to be sunny today and a high of 71, a low of 43 this evening, high of 71 on Saturday under partly cloudy skies, a low of 45, and clear skies on Sunday, a high of 74 and a low of 42. 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
1: I'm Dr. Anthony Lizowitz, and this is Climate Connections. Next week, the Vermont Green Football Club kicks off its season. This pre-professional soccer team hopes to repeat last year's success when they went undefeated and won their league's national championship. But winning on the field is not the Vermont Green's only goal.
2: We want to be a leader and we want to be an example in addressing the climate crisis through the game of soccer.
1: Club co-founder Patrick Inferna says the team is taking steps to reduce its climate impact, and it's going beyond that by building a community of fans who are passionate about doing the same. People who bike to games get free raffle tickets. The club invites halftime speakers who talk about climate issues, and community nonprofits share information in the concourse. Staff and volunteers sort through trash, recycling, and compost bins to minimize what's sent to the landfill. And Inferna says some fans are so committed that they formed an independent group that fundraises for climate and social justice efforts.
2: And I think more than anything, that is success. When I look at our fans organizing together and engaging with our partners and deciding that while they are enjoying the game of soccer, they are going to make it mean something more, that is the coolest thing that we've experienced since founding this club.
1: Climate Connections is produced by the Yale Center for Environmental Communication. To learn more about climate change, visit climateconnections.org.

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This is Rhiannon with your report for Friday, May 8th, 2026. Today, the moon moves into Aquarius, bringing a shift toward openness, clarity, and new perspective. There's supportive energy throughout the day, helping your emotional world feel a bit lighter and more spacious. As the moon connects with Uranus, you may experience sudden insights or emotional breakthroughs. This is a great time for honest conversations and trying something different. Today, let yourself think outside of the box. There's also a gentle, intuitive flow with Neptune, supporting creativity and helping you trust your inner vision. You might feel inspired to turn an idea or dream into action. And with Pluto involved, there's potential for deeper emotional transformation as well. Seeing things more clearly and releasing old patterns. In relationships, give each other space to be fully yourselves while staying grounded in honesty. Today is about staying open and allowing something new to emerge. This has been your daily report with Three of Cups Astrology. Tune back in tomorrow for more on what magic the stars are getting up to.

0: Coming up on NewsHour in the next 30 minutes, President Trump says the ceasefire with Iran is still in place following clashes in the Strait of Hormuz. Also, a ruling by South Africa's top court revives the possibility of impeachment proceedings against President Cyril Ramaphosa. And we'll be celebrating the force of nature that is David Attenborough as he turns 100 today. All that's coming up after the news.
1: BBC News with Moira Alderson. Iran's foreign minister has accused the United States of opting for reckless military adventures every time a diplomatic solution is on the table. His comments came after both sides blamed each other for a clash between Iran and US naval destroyers in the Strait of Hormuz. Britain's right-wing populist party Reform is continuing to make gains as votes are counted in local elections. With a promise to reduce immigration and cut support for clean energy, Reform looks set to win council seats across the country. South Africa's President Cyril Ramaphosa faces possible impeachment after the Constitutional Court overturned a parliamentary vote that blocked proceedings 4 years ago. The court ruled that MPs had acted unlawfully when they rejected an independent recommendation to investigate the theft of more than $500,000 from the president's rural home. Emergency services in Ukraine are battling a huge forest fire in the Chernobyl exclusion zone, the site of the world's worst nuclear accident. Firefighters say it's spreading rapidly. Scientists are warning that people living in Europe's poorer communities are more likely to die as a result of climate change. They say poverty contributes to about 100,000 excess deaths across Europe each year. Police in Germany say a hostage situation at a bank in the southwest of the country is over. Officers entered the building and found two unharmed hostages, but no sign of the perpetrator. The gaming company Nintendo has warned it will have to raise the price of its Switch 2 console because of the increasing cost of memory chips. The rise of artificial intelligence has led to higher demand for high-performance hardware. The ancestral remains of seven indigenous Ainu people have been returned to Japan after more than 100 years. They'd been housed at London's Natural History Museum, where they were taken for research and other purposes. The Ainu endured forced assimilation during Japan's feudal era. BBC News.
0: Welcome back to NewsHour. We're going to head to South Africa now, and a new twist in a long-running allegations of corruption against President Cyril Ramaphosa. The BBC's Africa correspondent Mayeni Jones joins us live from Johannesburg. Mayeni, so what's happened today exactly?
2: Well, basically today this case that has been going on for the past 6 years has taken another turn. The Constitutional Court ruled that the decision by Parliament in 2022 not to start impeachment proceedings against President Cyril Ramaphosa was unlawful, and they said that those proceedings now must be resumed. So that does open up the possibility that the president could face impeachment in the future.
0: And just remind us, I mean, what is the essence of these allegations?
2: So basically in 2020, at the height of the pandemic, around $500,000 was said to have gone missing from the president's Palapala farm. It's his game farm in the north of the country. And a couple of years later, an independent panel of legal experts said that actually, there was some wrongdoing there on the part of the president. He should have declared the theft. And lots of opposition parties were also asking, well, where does this money come from? Now, President Cyril Ramaphosa has always said that he did nothing wrong. He's never been charged of any crime. But now the main opposition parties are saying, now's the chance to show that nobody is above the law here in South Africa and that impeachment proceedings should be started against the president.
0: He is a wealthy man, isn't he? But, I mean, has he ever talked about why there was so much cash at his home, what it was doing there?
2: Well, he says that cash wasn't obtained unlawfully. There was nothing shady about it, that it's the proceeding from the sale of livestock at his farm. And, you know, lots of South African journalists have tried to look into it. And there's been lots of allegation that was a lie on the part of the president, which is partly why the opposition says it now must be investigated to get to the bottom of things. But ultimately, the president says he accepts the ruling from the Constitutional Court today. He hasn't said whether he will agree to go through impeachment proceedings or whether he will resign. We expect that news to come over the next couple of days. But I think it's fair to say that it's really kind of thrown a bit of a spanner of the works in South African politics. Nobody really knows what's going to happen next.
0: And in terms of the context, has the makeup of Parliament, if you like, changed in the years since all these allegations first surfaced?
2: Absolutely. That's partly why there's been a problem. At the time when Parliament decided not to investigate the president further, the majority of Parliament was made up of the president's party members, the ANC. Now, South Africa has been ruled by a coalition government, a government of national unity, made up of several parties. And so that makes it a lot more complicated for the president to be able to get through without being investigated in some way.
0: Mayeni, thank you very much indeed. The BBC's Africa correspondent, Mayeni Jones, joining us live there from Johannesburg on that ruling from the country's constitutional court that a decision not to open impeachment proceedings against the president was unlawful. You're listening to NewsHour from the BBC.

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0: A reminder of our top story today on NewsHour. Britain's governing Labour Party and the main opposition Conservatives have suffered heavy losses as the populist right-wing Reform surges ahead in early results from English local elections. Ben Judah, a British author and former Labour advisor, told NewsHour it appeared to be the end of the UK's traditional two-party system.
1: The way that British elections are working now is voters are picking essentially from a menu of parties on the left or a menu of parties on the right. There are two blocks, and the person who is going to win the next general election is the one who unites either the left bloc or the right bloc.
0: Also this hour, Iran's foreign minister has accused the US of opting for reckless military ventures every time a diplomatic solution is on the table. That's following further clashes in the Strait of Hormuz. This is James Menendez with NewsHour. Now, something rather joyful to end today's programme, because it is David Attenborough's 100th birthday today. Without question, he is a national treasure in the UK, but I suspect he's also one of those extremely rare people who qualify as an international treasure, because over seven decades, he's been a presence in living rooms all over the world, leading us into corners of the globe that most of us will never see in person. His documentary is some of the most watched programmes of all time.
2: You cast about with the beam of your torch until suddenly you see in its light a pair of glowing red coals. Those are the eyes of a crocodile reflecting the light back to you. Your job now is to keep the beam of your torch shining steadily in his eyes and wade slowly towards him, making as little noise as possible.
3: On flat ground, a baby iguana can outrun a racer snake. But others are waiting in ambush. While a 1.5 degree rise will still bring significant changes with it, to stand any chance of saving what remains of our frozen planet and saving ourselves from the devastating consequences of its loss, we must stick to this commitment and honour it, no matter how challenging it might be.
0: Well, his birthday will be celebrated at a special event at London's Albert Hall this evening. Not that David himself wanted any fuss.
4: I had rather thought that I would celebrate my 100th birthday quietly, but it seems that many of you have had other ideas. I would like to thank you all most sincerely for your kind messages.
0: Well, I've been speaking to one of David Attenborough's longtime collaborators, Michael Gunton, who's creative director of the BBC's Natural History Unit that made landmark series such as Planet Earth and Blue Planet. When and where did he first work with David Attenborough?
5: It's getting on for 40 years ago. The first time we went out into the natural world was in Panama, in a place called Barro Colorado Island. And we were filming army ants. And I can absolutely remember, because when you film in those days, of course, it was film, it wasn't video or anything, so you couldn't look back at what you'd filmed. But after we'd filmed it, I remember the sound recorder said, well, you can listen back on the tape. And I just listened to it, and I remember thinking, I've just done a bit of David Attenborough. I never thought that would ever happen. And there was that wonderful voice came through on the headphones. So, yeah, like so many of us, I actually, as a sort of teenager, watched Life on Earth and thought, what an extraordinary thing it was. Even back then, I just thought, this is amazing. And I actually thought I'd like to work in television, not necessarily in natural history. And I wasn't even sure I would do that. But I was determined at the back of my mind if I could ever get a chance to work with him. And then I heard that Trials of Life, which is the series I ended up working on, was going to be his last. You know, that was what he said. I'm not going to do any more after this. I thought, well, I better get a move on and get to work with him. And there we are 36 years later, and he's still working.
0: What is he like? Is he like he appears on screen in person?
5: I'm afraid there's no scandals there. He is as charming and as lovely as he appears on the screen. He's just fantastic company. When you're working with him, everybody brings their A game because you know you're working with the best. And, you know, often what we're trying to do is very complex. You've got him, you've got the animals, you've got the weather, you're in a remote place. And so you do so much sort of preparation to make sure everything comes together. But one of the things that is always so extraordinary is particularly with the animals, you think, you know, you write these things, we're going to do this and this and this, and we hope the animal's going to turn up. And then you think, really, we need the animal to turn up 1, 2, 3, and There it is. It turns up. You know, it's almost like he is Dr. Doolittle. He's having a little conversation with the animals off out of our sight, saying, "When I say this word, can you just walk behind or fly in?" And they do. And it's amazing.
0: Okay, so he's
5: got us look good. It makes us directors look good.
0: Yeah, he's got the Dr. Doolittle talents. But I mean, what absolutely. in terms of being a communicator on screen, what do you think it is that makes him such a star?
5: He's learned his trade over an enormous number of years. And, you know, he was there right at the beginning of television, really. And there was something about the way he broke through the barrier between him and the camera and the audience. And he's taken that now to this extraordinary level where you feel like you're with him. He's talking to you directly. And in a way that is, it's kind of, look at this. This is amazing. I'd love to show you this. And that sort of intimacy and approachability is so engaging, but it's also so authentic because, and this is absolutely true, he doesn't rehearse his lines or use an autocue. You know, obviously he thinks about what he's going to say beforehand, but he does do it sort of extempore. The power to be able to do that is astonishing. Absolutely.
0: Have you got a favourite moment, a most memorable bit of a trip that sticks in your mind?
5: The greatest pleasure I've had, apart from the, you know, getting the shot, is when it's finished. When we say and cut, and then we put the cameras in the box, and we go back to the camp or to the fire or whatever it is, and sit down and crack open a beer, and then talk about the day or what we're going to do the next day. And then often David will tell us some extraordinary anecdote of some hair-raising thing he did back in the 50s or the 60s or something like that. And those are the priceless moments. So those are my favourites.
0: Perhaps just sort of put into perspective what, you know, his body of work, but particularly in those earlier days, what it did for our understanding of the world around us.
5: So what I think he did was he kind of showed that in some ways he is the ordinary man. He's born in Isleworth in London. You know, he could go to these places with a crew and with the right enthusiasm, with the right backing, and with the right determination, could get close to the heart of nature and show us with the wonders. And I think you kind of feel that you're with him, and that makes it accessible. So I think we don't now look at nature as this distant, rather untouchable, rather scary thing. His programs and his way he presents and communicates them makes you feel like you can be part of and are part of nature. David is fascinated by the bugs and the plants and the things that aren't necessarily the kind of box office, big-eyed, furry creatures. And that also is a big part of the mission, is to show people that nature is much broader than just lions and polar bears. But the sense that it's not boundless, that the nature has limits and is fragile and is susceptible to the impact of humanity. He could see that, you know, the world was changing very, very rapidly. On screen, I think he does it in quite a soft power way. It's saying, you know, this is important because these animals are wonderful and we should care about them because this is important both for their sake, but also it has a broader impact on all of us. But then off screen, I think he's slightly changed gear in his advocacy over the last 10 years, really. The wonderful thing is that people listen to him. You go

0: 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It's now time for... Cycle Squad. Good morning, Durango. Time once again for your favorite bicycling talk show. That's right, we're back. It's time for another exciting edition of Cycle Squawk. I'm your host, Brendan Schaefer, here with my faithful co-host, Joe Hanrahan, and our very special guest this morning is none other than Durango's own Anthony Diaz.
1: Good morning, Brendan.
0: Welcome to the 2026 season of Cycle Squawk.
1: Season premiere.
0: Yeah.
1: Yeah. Missed your radio voice.
0: Well, you know,
1: really
0: we're
1: firing this morning.
0: We've been doing this for a couple seasons now, and we're, you know, we're really coming along. So anyway, welcome to Cycle Squawk. This is the weekly bicycling talk show. This is a live bicycling talk show every week right here on KDUR. We are live at 9 a.m. on Fridays, and we welcome you across Durango and beyond. We are the world's only live bicycling talk show, we think.
1: Drive Time.
0: Yeah.
1: Durango's number one drive time bicycle themed.
0: That's right. So if you're new to Durango, then welcome, and welcome to Cycle Squawk. This is every Friday all through the summer season. We talk about all things bicycling. We are not a podcast, but you can listen to our episodes on Spotify, the past episodes. Right, Joe?
1: Yep. Cycle Squawk. Look for the rubber chicken avatar.
0: Okay.
1: Then you found us.
0: There you go. So, without further ado, introductions have been had. We've got Anthony Diaz with us today.
2: Good morning.
0: Good morning, Anthony.
2: Very impressive, Brendan. Been practicing.
0: Yeah, yeah. Well, we wanted to be on our A game for you, Anthony. Where to begin, fellas? It's been a long winter. Was there anything exciting on two wheels since the last time we convened for Cycle Squawk?
1: You know, some things have happened.
0: Okay.
1: Yeah.
2: When was the last show?
0: Well, probably maybe August, September.
1: Yeah, right before school starts.
0: Yeah. Then yeah, we generally host this show in the off season of the... when the Fort Lewis College semester ends. So this is kind of when we begin. And then when school is back in session, we sort of turn things back over to the students at that point. And so it's in these summer months that we host Cycle Squawk. So it's probably been since August or September.
1: Yep.
0: So
1: we didn't do a holiday show this year either.
0: We didn't. We have done a holiday show in the past, but not this, not last year. So,
1: what's happened? Let's see. 32-inch wheels.
0: Yeah.
1: Avanox motors.
0: Anthony Diaz, what's your take on 32-inch wheels? Let's hear that real quick.
2: From our local rider that's been testing that I trust the most, it sounds like not very fun to ride,
0: okay,
2: but possibly efficient in the right scenarios.
0: All right. Are we going to see you on 32-inch wheels anytime soon?
2: Probably not.
0: Okay, that's a no on record.
1: How negative would your stem have to be for you to ride a 32-inch wheel?
2: I'm waiting for them to start mounting the stem below the head tube of the frame.
1: All right.
2: I'm sure it's not that far off.
1: You heard it here first.
2: Or inside the head tube of the frame to where it just like sticks out of like the middle of it. I feel like the bike industry is doing some pretty goofy stuff now.
0: Always.
1: What's going to happen to those, the B1, what's the name of those? The B-more. The upright, the backwards,
2: reverse,
1: the super tall.
2: Reverse rise stem.
1: Reverse stem. Do they have a hope?
2: I'm not sure. I tell people, like, if anything, it's almost adapting, like, these newer super long bikes to have, like, the same cockpit reach of, like, an older bike. So it's almost like the bike's got too

0: long, and like I don't think you would want that stem necessarily like on an older bike if it was,
1: yeah,
0: in my opinion, proportioned properly.
1: Yeah, yeah.
0: We do see some guys out there racing World Cup downhill with super high rise bars, and then they're rolled back. So it's almost like they're somewhat duplicating the same reach of the reverse rise stem.
1: Yep.
0: Close-ish.
1: I love this. We're right into the weeds.
2: Yeah, right off the get-go. First episode.
1: I'm loving this. Apologies to some people who have no idea what we're talking about.
2: Well, it's good to talk tech every once in a while.
1: Yeah, it is kind of rare that we have a proper tech talk in here.
0: The reverse rise stem is a stem that, it is what it says. It's got super tall stack height, and then it, you know, comes back towards you rather than your traditional stem that goes forward past the steer tube. It actually comes back towards you.
1: Yeah,
2: very nice. Thanks for explaining that.
1: And it does all sorts of weird, that does some like weird things to kind of like the balance of the bike and like the steering balance of the bike.
2: Definitely does weird things to your sex appeal.
1: More.
2: Anyway,
1: those things, they're hot.
0: So, I don't know. I mean, we've seen, I think there's a couple of guys that are actually racing them at the World Cup level now for downhill. Yeah,
1: Reese Wallace?
0: I would still, you know, kind of argue that the bikes have just gotten so long, they're compensating for that longer bike. So, like, it could be a good thing if you're on a super long bike.
1: Yep.
0: I don't know.
1: Yep.
2: All right. Well, hot takes.
1: Hot takes.
2: On a Friday morning.
1: Here we are.
2: You know, one thing that's notable this week, suspension legend Mert Lawwill passed away.
1: Mm.
2: If anyone remembers the movie On Any Given Sunday, Mert Lawwill featured. And Mert Lawwill was instrumental in developing a lot of suspension designs for mountain bikes in the heyday of mountain bike development.
1: Yep.
2: So, and that sort of maybe is a nice segue into Anthony, his area of expertise.
1: True.
2: Folks will know Anthony of Diaz Suspension Designs. So what is it that you do, Diaz?
0: So in our shop, we do a lot of custom tuning and revalving,
2: okay,
0: on forks and shocks. So we go inside and change the internal tune of a fork or the shock.
2: Why would someone want that?
0: I would say especially for around here, our trails are a little more demanding than what bikes are generally manufactured for. And our riders ride quite a bit harder here than like the general consumer of the mountain bike industry.
2: Cool.
0: So we're able to, in a lot of cases, make things a lot more compliant, but still maintain good support to maintain some of the efficiency on the bike.
2: Cool. So I bet that's a pretty interesting kind of field to be in. So is everything you work on a custom tune? Like everybody who comes in your shop is getting custom work done?
0: Not necessarily everything, but it's probably what we're known the most for.
2: Okay.
0: We do, you know, everything from just basic services.
2: Yeah.
0: A big misconception is that we're super expensive, but we do basic service at the same price of most other shops around town. We're pretty competitive on that end. However, we do have a lot of different tiers of like what you're wanting to get out of your bike and offerings, and like the higher end tiers would be like actually custom tuning and revalving stuff.
2: Cool. So anybody could take their bike to you just to get like a basic suspension service. Would you recommend that? Are you, you know, like I'm sure you stay very busy. Like anybody who's listening, should we tell them to come down today? And
0: yeah, you'd be surprised. Like, you know, we've had a customer in the other day that, you know, has bike, it's pretty trashed, and you know, he didn't even know that you're supposed to service suspension.
2: Yeah, right.
0: But manufacturers give kind of a ballpark like 50-60 hours for just doing like a basic service, and you know, that's a good idea to get in there and clean out any dust or dirt that's getting past the seals in there. Keeps things from getting damaged over time, and it makes it work a lot better, so things just slide better when they're not contaminated with dirt.
2: Yeah. So there's like a real quick why, you know, like if someone's listening who is a very casual mountain biker or perhaps never thought about their suspension, you know, like you do want to have that serviced every 50 or 60 hours, right, for a basic service.
0: Ballpark, I would say most of our customers in town, and I'd say probably most people in Durango, it's usually like once a year for like, yeah, a basic service. We have customers that ride a ton, and you know, they're in their shop two or three times a year getting their stuff, you know, serviced because they're just putting that many hours on it.
2: Yeah. Yeah.
1: Yeah, I always, at the shop, I explain it to people when we're checking in bikes, like, it's kind of like getting the oil changed on your car. It's just one of those preventative maintenance things that goes a long way to save some very expensive repairs in the future.
2: Right. I mean, if an oil change was like fun, right? Like you get your bike back from Diaz and your bike is like, what percent more fun would we say? Do you have a number for that? How much more fun are you going to have after you work on it?
0: I mean, I would definitely say 75 to 80%.
2: 75 to 85% fun meter increase.
1: Yeah, I'd second that.
0: 100%.
1: I'm going 150.
0: Tuning in everything. Yeah, it kind of changes your world.
1: Especially if there's some manufacturer issues with the fork. I've found personally that Anthony and his crew do some pretty cool things to make up for some like manufacturing blips.
2: Right.
1: Like, alignment things that happen always, that you wouldn't really expect when you pay like $1,000 for a fork.
2: Right. You don't realize, like, I always think it's interesting when people talk about the, like, if you think about, you imagine your bike fork, right? Like, it's got the two stanchions that, you know, come down on either side of the wheel. And people don't realize that when those get manufactured, they are often out of alignment. They're not totally square, you know? And so you can measure that and correct that. Right, and it makes a huge difference.
0: So it's actually extremely hard to measure, just because, you know, there's not really good points on lowers to take accurate measurements from, with, you know, the curves and the roundness of stuff. The only thing we can actually measure are the upper tubes.
2: Okay.
0: And it is pretty common to find those out of alignment. Sometimes they can be a little bit twisted. Sometimes they can be a little splayed out on the bottom, or, you know, pinched in.
2: Right.
0: And all of that makes a huge difference in like how your suspension feels.
2: Right.
0: You know, beyond that, the lowers, they can be, you know, out of alignment on the same planes as well. Another big issue that we're finding is like when they machine the dropouts, where the hub interfaces with the lowers, if that's not machined perfectly straight, it will actually manipulate the lowers. Like it could roll them in, it could roll them out. As you tighten the hub, it'll actually twist the fork.
2: Wow.
0: So, you know, a lot of times I have to reface those to, you know, make them, you know, perfectly square. Sometimes there's lowers that are so twisted, I have to purposely face them wrong so that when you tighten the hub, it then pulls it back into alignment.
2: Yeah.
0: So yeah, it's a lot of things. And I've kind of told people, like, I almost wish I'd never figured this out because it's extremely time consuming at times. last night I was actually working on a brand new 38 fork. What is it, the 2026 or 27? I can't remember what they released just recently. There's something new every few weeks, it seems like. But so this is like the newest, greatest fork. And I was in the shop till like 9 fighting with this alignment, trying to get it, you know, to run smoothly.
2: Oh my gosh.
1: Woof.
2: Did it come into alignment?
0: It did. It did.
2: So that person's going to be stoked this weekend.
0: Extremely stoked. and you know, the other thing, you know, part of the reason I started talking about this, because like we've been doing this, I've been working on this for like years, perfecting it, but in the industry it's become popular just to like size bushings, like oversized bushings, to make up for alignment issues.
2: Yeah, what are the bushings
0: like? So the bushings are you know, bushings are pressed into the lowers of the fork, and that gives the stanchions that slide in there, you know, a surface to slide against that's, you know, usually some kind of like Teflon or whatever their blend is to reduce friction.
2: Yeah.
0: So you don't have like aluminum on aluminum sliding, because that would obviously wear things out, even if it was lubricated. But what's become popular or trendy in the suspension world is, you know, just what, oversizing the bushings with tools that are being manufactured. So rather than correcting the alignment, they just go in there and open up the bushings like way too big to make up for the poor alignment.
2: Oh my gosh.
0: So I think like a year ago I started like posting videos and stuff, and these videos went, I would say viral for the bike industry, because the bike industry really isn't that big compared to like pop culture.
2: It's not a
0: stuff
2: TikTok,
0: right?
2: Video.
0: And you know, it's like you see, you know, tuners chiming in from like all over the world, like, you know, like what's going on. Some people like denying that it's really even like matters. It's been pretty interesting.
2: Yeah.
0: But that was why I started talking about it, because I saw a lot of suspension shops incorrectly, I guess, quote unquote, fixing forks, if you would.
2: Interesting.
1: It's always an exciting day when we see a new, like, Diaz suspension post.
2: Yeah, where
1: hot
2: are
1: take
2: those,
1: thing go up on the web, and like we've talked about it, and then it's,
0: they're just,
1: you watch it go
0: on our Instagram.
2: Okay,
0: at
2: DSD, right? Diaz suspension
0: design.
2: Diaz
0: suspension design. Yeah, and it's always a tough thing because we're super busy in the shop all the time, and I know every time that I post something, it's really hard to like manage, you know, what's coming in as far as like the comments and questions, you know, because it does get pretty overwhelming. And it's tough because it's like, I'm always torn between how much should I moderate it, because there's a lot of people posting misinformation, and it's like, you can only like correct so much misinformation that's being put on there.
2: Welcome to the internet.
0: Yeah. And that's kind of like the downside of the internet. It's like, you know, conversation's good, but you know, there's some people out there, like, no matter what you say or what proof you give them, you know, they're still gonna like sway people, you know, to something that's not correct. Like, there's always someone out there. So I'm always torn behind that. You know, it's like, do you just delete their comment and move on? Do you hide it? Or do you just, you know, leave it up there and then, you know, kind of comment after it, like what the correct, what's really going on? That's always a tough one for me.
1: Yeah, the First Amendment doesn't apply to suspension misinformation.
2: Right.
1: You know, as long as you're not working for the government, you're in the clear.
2: Okay, so
1: how'd you get started in suspension tuning and like the creation? So again, for people not super in the weeds of suspension and mountain biking, Anthony, they have a service shop here in Durango, and then they're also manufacturing. Anthony's invented this product called the Runt that was like a air spring tune-up for your suspension forks. That really has kind of like changed the game for a lot of people. I didn't know until I put one in my bike, and it's like a simple but beautiful and like really effective little hop-up for your bike.
0: So was your question, how did I come up with
1: the Runt? How did you come up with it and like decide to just go with it and start building this thing?
0: For the Runt, this goes, I think, 2011 or 2012, when I was kind of tinkering more with my suspension. For me, it allowed me to compete against people that were more fit and faster than me at the professional level of racing. So it kind of, you know, gave me the ability to like punch above my weight class, if you would, because like, you know, these guys, you know, obviously there was a lot of, you know, way fitter and faster people, and it gave me the ability to, you know, compete. So back then I had actually taken a physical coil spring and put it inside of an old, I think it was a Revelation fork at the time. So I did like basically my own coil conversion. And when I got back from racing on the road, I was like, all right, how do I deliver this same feel, but for customers and other people? And I think this was before volume spacers existed. Mm-hmm. But at the time, like, we were kind of like tinkering with putting stuff inside of air chambers to take up more volume.
1: Yep, a little more oil or something.
0: And yeah, so I kind of wanted to see what was really happening. So I built kind of like this, welded together this kind of like a hand dyno, if you would. Basically just a giant lever arm that would let me compress a fork or a shock to see how they're feeling. But beyond that, I put a piece of all thread on the end of it so I could actually with a drill compress the fork or shock slowly and hold it under tension. And when I did that, I was able to hook up a shock pump to the air chamber and build graphs. Like, it's basically just a, you know, just a homemade spring rate tester. So like, if you sit there and take the air pressure that you're reading in your shock pump and then, you know, graph it against the travel of the fork, you can build your spring rate off of that. Off that information. It's basically like super archaic, rudimentary. It's what ShockWiz does. You know, ShockWiz is giving you shock tuning information from a little like processor, right? That's monitoring your air pressure and your fork or your shock as you're riding.
1: Yep.
0: So kind of that same thing. So anyways, long story short, I started putting more stuff in the air volume to like, you know, see what it did to the spring rate. The first, you know, as a stock fork on there, the spring rate was really wallowy and unsupportive in the midstroke. And that was kind of what I was feeling. I was always having to run higher pressure than I wanted to get the bike to hold up higher for cornering and descending. And then when I would put the higher pressure in it, it would get kind of harsh and chattery at the beginning of the stroke. Yep. So as you put volume spacers in there now, you actually start to increase the midstroke support. But when you start to get to an ideal midstroke support or spring rate in the midstroke, you get a really harsh ramp near the end because you're running out of air volume when it compresses. So at the time I was like, well, I need something in there that takes up a lot of volume and then it doesn't.
1: Like, yeah.
0: I needed to take up a lot of volume at the beginning and the middle, and then I needed to kind of like get out of the way. Yeah, exactly. Yeah. And the idea actually like came to me when I was like, I think I was driving down to like Houston or something, just on the road. And that was when the idea was like, well, there's like a little air chamber in there, and you know, you put air in it, like it should move out of the way as the pressures rise in the lower chamber. And so that's kind of like what got the wheels turning on inventing the Runt.
2: Cool. And now this is a full-on production product that anybody can buy and put in their bike.
0: So yeah, since then, obviously a lot of things have happened, but most recently, in the most recent years, I've actually started a small machine shop here in Durango. So we actually machine and manufacture the Runts for several different models of forks and travels, and we ship them worldwide.
2: Amazing.
0: Yeah.
1: It's fun being upstairs in the cyclery and seeing when you guys bring boxes up to ship out into the world, and I always take a peep at the addresses and see where they're going.
2: It's super cool. Some exotic
1: Poland. Poland buys a lot. Poland's into suspension, man. It seems like you send a lot of stuff there.
0: A lot there. We've sent a lot down to Australia, the very bottom of Australia.
2: Wow.
1: Oh, yeah.
0: There's a little island off of South Africa that has like a dealer.
2: Really?
0: That actually sells quite a bit of Runts for us. New Zealand, Singapore.
1: Yeah. Yeah,
0: they've kind of Singapore. Been, you know,
2: yeah,
0: sprinkled all over the world. I mean, most of our sales are here in the U.S., sure. Of course. Yeah. But, yeah, there's a pretty good percentage that we ship all over the world. And we offer free shipping all over the world as well.
2: How can you do that? How does that work?
0: Well, I mean, a lot of that had to do with tariffs and imports.
2: Yeah.
0: We had a lot of people asking in other countries if we had importers there. Mm-hmm. And so that was kind of my solution to, you know, actually setting up an import in every country.
2: Wow.
0: Like we could essentially deliver free shipping for not too far off of the cost if they had an importer.
2: Wow.
0: There in that country.
2: That's pretty cool.
0: Yeah.
2: Amazing. And you make these here in Durango.
0: We do.
2: That took a long time to get that operation running, right?
0: Yeah, so that was, I tell people a lot of things. It was extremely expensive, super scary, really steep learning curve, still learning a lot. I guess I am a machinist now, although I wouldn't really, you know, consider myself fully machinist because I know there's just so much more to learn.
2: right.
0: It's kind of another never-ending thing. But yeah, that's definitely have had its hiccups along the way. But I would say, you know, everything's running pretty smoothly for like the past like couple of years or so.
2: Yeah, cool. Yeah. Amazing. So for folks who are just joining us, we've got Anthony Diaz of Diaz Suspension Design from right here in Durango, Colorado. Your like main shop is on site at the Durango Cyclery, right? So again, folks just joining us, Joe here, owner of Durango Cyclery, and Diaz just downstairs, down the alley, right? Can folks just drop into your shop? Are you like open for like,
0: yep,
2: just like any other business?
0: We're open like any other business, 11 to 6, Monday through Friday.
2: Yeah.
0: Sometimes we change those hours up a little bit in the winter because I'm kind of doing more machining stuff.
2: Yeah. But
0: yeah.
2: That's amazing. I mean,
1: yep,
2: you could just walk into Anthony's shop, have a full custom suspension setup, a run stall, right? Like, that's pretty cool.
0: Yeah. Yeah, I would say you could walk in, set up an appointment. We are pretty good about if you just need help setting up your existing suspension, we can usually do that right there on the spot.
2: Yeah.
0: Depending on the time of the year, sometimes we're a week to 2 weeks out. Yeah. In that case, we'll set up an appointment for you so that you can bring your bike by when we're going to work on it.
2: Right.
0: And then usually we get it turned around in like a day or two.
2: Amazing.
0: And that just makes everybody happier. We don't have a bunch of bikes waiting in the shop to get worked on, and customers aren't without their bike for, you know, a couple of weeks.
1: Yeah, so there's not a lot of space down there for storage.
0: No.
2: Is this just like a Durango phenomenon, or, you know, like, I know there's other people in the country that do suspension tuning. Is there any other business like DS Suspension Design, like anywhere else in the country where, I mean, is it just that Durango's just the so cycling centric, or, you know, like how common would it be to find someone doing what you do somewhere else?
0: Super common. I would say there's definitely like a lot of suspension shops out there that service suspension.
2: Yeah.
0: And you know, some of those shops, they will install other products that other, you know, manufacturers like me have, you know, made. Like, we ship a lot of product to other suspension shops.
2: Sure.
0: I don't really know like how many are actually doing like true tuning inside of forks and shocks.
2: Right.
0: You know, I think most of them are probably just installing aftermarket stuff. There are definitely like a few. I mean, there's, I would say, not very many in the nation that are doing like real custom tuning and valving.
2: Right. I wish we could spend a whole half hour just talking about tuning and valving. Right? I mean, there's so much
1: shims.
2: So much science there.
0: Yes. So shims, like, for people that don't know, there's basically shims inside of shocks, and these shims, they meter the flow of the oil through a piston.
2: Yeah.
0: So like how many you put on top of a piston and how thick they are, it decides kind of like the tune of the shock.
2: Cool.
0: Or the fork.
2: Cool.
0: In a very basic nutshell.
1: Yeah. Different widths and thicknesses nutshell. And they flex a little bit, right?
0: Yes.
1: Yeah. And you can stack them differently, and
0: so they flex. They're essentially a spring, if you would.
2: Yeah.
0: With that flex, and you're controlling, you know, how firm the spring is.
2: Yeah.
0: Kind of.
2: I wish we could go on and on about that, because it really is interesting stuff. But we are coming down to the end of our time. We only have a few moments here to, I don't know. You know, Anthony, I'd love to know, what are you stoked about for this season? You got anything cool coming up or anything on the horizon?
0: It's just juggling everything in the shop. You know, it's always,
2: just work.
0: The summer is always a handful. We have a lot of people coming in, calling, emailing. So it's always a handful. And then, you know, trying to stay on top of manufacturing runs at the same time. Like right now, we just ran out of 36 and 38 runs. So I'm trying to, you know, do double time machining stuff in the machine shop.
2: Are you riding your bike?
0: Not nearly as much as I want to.
2: Yeah. We all wish we could spend more time on our bikes.
1: And we see, like, when the manufacturers release new forks, like the 20, 26, 27, whatever, we'll see 28 this fall or so, you know, inklings of that. Then you have to get those new products, check them out, test them, see how they can be improved. Is the runt going to fit? Do you have to remachine, all that kind of stuff? So constantly staying on top of that too, right?
0: Right, exactly. So that was, you know, part of, you know, yesterday's, you know, getting the new Fox 38 in the shop, checking runt fitment, how that is going to work, and then, you know, manufacturing something, test it before we put it out there. That's always, it's an ongoing thing in the bike industry, you know, for, I don't know, better or worse, you know, it does, you know, keep us busy, and it does sell more runts, because unfortunately they, you know, make forks that make old runs obsolete, and then we have to change up the machining of it.
2: Well, there you have it, folks. Joe, anything you're stoked on the next foreseeable weeks coming up here?
1: You know, I'm excited to start watching some, get all the bike racing season
2: all
1: started.
2: Bike racing, yeah.
1: Yeah.
0: Iron Horse
1: coming up.
0: I think Mesa Verde is this weekend, right?
1: We got Mesa Verde.
2: Yeah.
1: Giro d'Italia.
2: Oh my gosh.
1: Does that start today?
2: Hometown Hero.
1: Tomorrow?
2: I think the Giro starts on Sunday.
1: Sunday?
2: I might be wrong about that, but it's this weekend.
1: This weekend,
2: and
1: getting
2: we
1: going
2: have
1: in
2: our,
1: 3 weeks.
2: Our
1: of
2: hero, Sepp Kuss, will be there.
1: Drinking coffee and watching beautiful Italian countrysides.
2: Yeah. So.
1: Shout out Ace of Vermette, local wonder child who, no longer a child, I should say. But we've been watching him come up, you know, his whole life, and he just won an elite UCI World Cup, his first one ever. Won qualifying, won the race, really kind of like shaking up the whole pro class. So shout out, Asa.
2: Shout out. Well, thanks for joining us. My name is Brendan Schaefer, Joe Hanrahan, Anthony Diaz. Thanks for coming up to KDUR.

0: As Ray Charles sang, them that's got is them that gets, and I ain't got nothing yet. Millions of workaday Americans today are wailing that blues refrain, thanks to price increases caused by Donald Trump's slap-happy tariffs. He gloated that by imposing import levies of $166 billion on foreign companies, they would be forced to lower the prices they charge us. But, Professor Trump, nearly all tariffs are passed along to us consumers, so you're raising our prices. Indeed, on average, his tariffs have jacked up costs for every American household by about $1,500 a year. But the Supreme Court has now decreed Trump's tariffs illegal, so those who paid them are entitled to refunds. Great! Walmart rushed to the front of the line, demanding a $10 billion refund, while other giants are demanding paybacks of more than $1 billion each. But wait, what about you? Those corporations had paid Trump's tariffs with money they got by raising prices for you and me. In short, we the consumers paid about 90% of that $166 billion out of our pockets. So where's our refund? So far, the only company that has publicly pledged to pass the refund back to its customers is Costco, while other corporate giants just wink and pocket the cash and run. For example, a Walmart executive simply announced that, quote, "We will certainly avail ourselves of any refund process." This is Jim Hightower saying, economists have a technical word for that process, stealing. The Walmarts jack up their prices to pay for Trump's tariff scam, then grab the refunds that workaday consumers are owed. As Ray Charles sang in another blues number, "Why do you treat me so mean?" The Hightower Radio Lowdown is made possible by you subscribers to Jim Hightower's Lowdown on Substack. 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
1: 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Good morning. Happy Friday. You are listening to Between the Covers with Lainey. It's May 8th in the year 2026. And today, we're going to visit Manhattan. Going to ride some horses. Later on, there's going to be a debut of a world premiere artist and song never heard before. And we're going to play a bunch of music that my friend John Lynch likes. I'm going to send him off on his last day here at KDUR after a quarter of a century of savvy service up here at the station. He's moving on to other places. He is not dead. There's been some confusion. So he's very much alive. And maybe he'll even join me on the air to prove it later on. But right now, let's get started with a Jay Maskus doing an Edie Brickell cover.

0: You are Durango. We started off that set with Jay Maskus covering Edie Bacall and the New Bohemians' Circle. After that, brand new music from They Might Be Giants. A song called New Wave Will Never Die. From The World Is to Dig. New music from Beaming, we heard Bug Bite off of Horseshoe. And behind me, we're hearing Teen Suicide doing Suffering Mike's Way off of Nude Descending Staircase Headless. 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Studio and is happening an opening tonight for a show called Light. I'll be there checking it out. You should too. So next, let's go to Manhattan. It's a wonderful place. I really used to enjoy visiting there often, but since I've lived in Durango for a long time, it's hard to go there because there's no personal space. And I've gotten really used to that here in our lovely little Durango. So let's play a Leonard Cohen cover.
1: Was die Attentäter betrifft, die in Berlin den Anschlag auf die deutsch-arabische Gesellschaft verübt haben, ist die Polizei einen Schritt weiter.

KD, you are Durango. Did you enjoy our journey to Manhattan? We finished it up with Cat Power, Off the Record Sun, the track Manhattan. Preceding that, not new, They Might Be Giants, we heard I'll Sink Manhattan off of Miscellaneous Tea. I like the line in that song where she calls him her lower half.

KDUR Durango, the time is 10 a.m., which means it's now time for KDUR's Coffee Break. The Coffee Break airs every weekday morning from 10 to 10:30, where we feature half an hour of uninterrupted new music. I was going to play Woo Life because John Lynch really likes that record, but someone beat me to it. So we're going to hear White Denim, the record 13.

Katie, you are Durango. That concludes today's coffee break. We heard White Denim. The record is called 13. We started with God Created Lock and Key, followed by Chew Nails. 3 was Only a Fool. Then Time. 5, Crossfire, spelled with a Y. Keep Calling Me Baby was after that. Then we heard Earth 2. And just there, that's rap. What say you? Good? Bad? Somewhere in the middle? Give a call, 970-247-7262, if you would like to tell me your thoughts. You can also go to kdur.org, send me an email. You can also see my whole playlist and listen to this show for 2 weeks and all the other great shows on this fabulous radio station. Oh, correction, by the way. Leonard Cohen, Dead for a Decade. I misspoke, but when that tribute album came out, he was very much alive. So just wanted to own that while I sow some chaos this morning. Hey, for 25 years, a guy named John Lynch has worked at this radio station. And so for the next 90 minutes, as he rides off into the sunset, very much alive, I'm going to play music that he likes a lot. Songs that he's shared with me over the years. Songs that I have duped him into divulging as favorites of his. So, let's get started with the John Lynch Bonanza and a band called Velvet Rogue doing a cover of

0: Durango. 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Before that, Cut Off Your Hands did You Should Do Better off of Hollow. And we started off with the Jane's Addiction cover that was Velvet Rogue doing Ocean Size, a single, to kick off the John Lynch tribute 90 minutes of Between the Covers. 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

0: In the swarm at the Hive on Friday, it's Bill Scosby, Low Cash Ninjas, The Never Don'ts, and Bad Fix. 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
1: KDUR Durango, before the Concert Calendar, I hope you enjoyed the horse set, which concluded with Gus Engleton, Englehorn, doing Horsehair Purse, from the record The Broken Balladeer. We heard Horsepower do Excalibur from their EP. Horse Girl did Anti-Glory off of Versions of Modern Performance. And we started the set with Lagwagon covering Echo and the Bunnymen, Bring on the Dancing Horses, from Let's Talk About Feelings. Speaking of feelings, are you ready for a world premiere by John Lynch and the Succulents? Well, it's happening whether you're ready or not.
2: Ba-doo-ba-doo-ba-doo, water in the plants, not gonna spill too much water, dev a drink, ba-ba-ba-ba-boo-ba-boop, there's one for you. 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

D, you are Durango. I hope that you enjoyed the world premiere of John Lynch and the Succulents as much as I did. That was followed by Ben Folds' Lost in the Supermarket, a Clash cover. Then we heard the Olivia Tremor Control, one of John Lynch's favorite bands, Do No Growing, from music from the unrealized film script. New music from Frog, All the Things You Get, off of the new record Frog for Sale. And we just heard Michael Kiwanuka, Follow Your Dreams, from the record Small Changes, a record that John Lynch likes a lot. 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In other news, on Saturday, May 9th, that's tomorrow, beginning at 10 a.m., Durango High School will host a fundraiser for the boys' tennis team. This event will feature tennis instruction and a raffle and will take place at Durango High School. For more information, call the numbers 970-779-8556. Hey, let's continue my little tribute to my good friend, John Lynch, who is having his last day here after a quarter century of service to KDUR. This one is a Robert Palmer cover being done by an incognito version of a band that John likes

Durango. Behind me, church bats are giving us tongue-tied love from last night. Before that, Karen O and Danger Mouse did Super Breath, which was a single we heard Those Darlins do Optimist off of Blur the Line. And we started the set with Chicone Youth, a.k.a. Sonic Youth, doing Robert Palmer's Addicted to Love from the Whitey album. Ska Brewing in Durango, because it takes characters to brew beer with character. It's a proud supporter of KDOR Radio. 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More information can be found at skabrewing.com. Let's continue. Songs John Lynch likes. This is a brand new Nine Inch Nails and Boys Noize covering Soft Cell's Memorabilia.

0: Katie Warr, Durango. Such true words from Doman Gang. The USA does seem so strange. That track's called Runaway, the record Wished I. Before that, Run the Jewels did Job Well Done. Job Well Done, John Lynch. And that was off the Run the Jewels record. We started the set with brand new music from Nine Inch Nails and Boys Noize. Nine Inch Noize, if you will. They were covering Soft Cell's Memorabilia. That whole record's pretty cool. There's a great version of Closer on there, but of course, full of F-bombs. So I can't play that one for you. Shortly, we're going to hear Page One. And then we'll have one more set of music going out to John Lynch on this, his last day at KDUR. But prepare yourselves now for a show that he's engineered for all these years. Page One.
1: Hi, it's Nancy from the Durango Public Library, and this is Page One. Just a little nibble of a new book from your library. In case you've forgotten about reading, this program gives you a tiny sample of one of the books in our collection. Here's page one of A Dog in Georgia, New York. The woman, long gray coat, enormous scarf, scuttled toward Amy just as she and Roxy were leaving the dog run in Tompkins Square Park. It was another blue morning in an unseasonably blue February. "Hey!" the woman called. She had a vaguely familiar face, and for a second Amy thought she was a student, but no, she generally remembered her students. Or maybe someone from the neighborhood? Or did she work at that restaurant? She had a tired, reedy voice. "Excuse me, hey," the woman called again. It was so early, though, not even 7:30, and restaurant people generally didn't wake up this early. Amy and Roxy had just finished their morning kibitz with the regulars, Rufus the Lab, Jazz the Mutt, Morty the half-blind pit bull. "I'm sorry," the woman said when she was close enough to Amy to be heard over the whine of rush hour and dogs barking inside their oval run. "I have something to tell you."
2: "Me?"
1: "Something terrible." The woman had an enormous tote bag on her shoulder, spilling over with scarves, leaflets, bits of fabric. "I'm really sorry." Amy was too tired for this. She hadn't slept the night before. "I'm not interested," she said, "whatever you're selling."
2: "No," the woman said. "It's your dog. She's yours, right?"
1: Who else's could she be? Roxy, kind-hearted rescue, smallish German shepherd, the worst defense imaginable against thieves or crazy people. She stepped toward the woman for a pat on the head.
2: "She's sweet," the woman said, obliging.
1: "Can I help you?" Amy tugged on Roxy's leash. "Heel, girl." But Roxy was blissed out from the woman's attention, leaning up against her skinny legs.
2: I hate to tell you this. I'm sorry. I always hate telling people, but your dog is about to... You see, I'm kind of a pet psychic."
1: The woman said this gently, rubbing the sweet spot in the middle of Roxy's bony head. "And I think you need to know that your dog is miserable."
2: "Excuse me?"
1: Amy straightened, offended.
2: "No, I'm sorry, not miserable exactly. Just like kind of lost, kind of directionless."
1: "She's a dog," Amy said. "That's not a way a dog can feel."
2: "Actually, it is," the woman said. "It might sound crazy, but I've always had a true connection with animals. I know what they're thinking, like their deepest emotions."
1: "Okay, but in fact," Amy said, tugging harder on Roxy's leash, "that's impossible."
2: "It's been my curse since I was a child," the woman said. She smiled ruefully, and Amy could see a swipe of maroon lipstick on her teeth. "Sometimes people think I'm crazy."
1: "I think you're crazy." But Amy kept it to herself. "Anyway, something truly metaphoric is coming for her, but it's going to be very difficult, very heavy. I think she knows it, too," the woman said.
2: She switched her massive tote bag to her other arm. You can tell by the way she walks, her gait. Something needs to be fixed. Please don't ignore it.
3: Nothing needs to be fixed, Amy said. She walks fine. When did you ever see her walk?
2: We've been in this dog park since 6:30. I've been watching you all morning, the woman said. And this was when Amy blinked.
3: Run, girl.
2: She must have said it out loud because Roxy took off like a jet, pulling Amy with her, the leash taut. And even as she ran, she checked Rosie's hips. And her gait was fine, thank you. And when they were 50 yards away, the edge of Tompkins Square Park, Amy turned around. The woman had disappeared. To read the other 296 pages of A Dog in Georgia by Lauren Grodstein, come to the Durango Public Library. We're located at 1900 East 3rd Avenue. For our hours and other information, visit durangoco.gov. Is a dog a person's best friend, or is it a book?

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Behind me, Yola Tango is covering Velvet Underground's I'm Set Free off of Genius plus Love equals Yola Tango. Before that, My Bloody Valentine, Did You Made Me Realize, off their EP of the same name. And we started the last set, Ode to John Lynch, with Sonic Youth in the Mind of the Bourgeois Reader from Experimental Jet Set Trash No Star. Katie, you are Durango. The time is 12 o'clock and 20 seconds. Thank you, John Lynch, for everything you've done for this radio station. Take a deep breath. It's time for Democracy Now!

As Ray Charles sang, "Them that's got is them that gets, and I ain't got nothing yet." Millions of workaday Americans today are wailing that blues refrain, thanks to price increases caused by Donald Trump's slap-happy tariffs. He gloated that by imposing import levies of $166 billion on foreign companies, they would be forced to lower the prices they charge us. But, Professor Trump, nearly all tariffs are passed along to us consumers, so you're raising our prices. Indeed, on average, his tariffs have jacked up costs for every American household by about $1,500 a year. But the Supreme Court has now decreed Trump's tariffs illegal, so those who paid them are entitled to refunds. Great! Walmart rushed to the front of the line, demanding a $10 billion refund, while other giants are demanding paybacks of more than $1 billion each. But wait, what about you?

0: This is Jim Hightower saying, economists have a technical word for that process, stealing. The Walmarts jack up their prices to pay for Trump's tariff scam, then grab the refunds that workaday consumers are owed. As Ray Charles sang in another blues number, "Why do you treat me so mean?" 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

28 minutes after 1 o'clock on a lovely Friday afternoon, you're listening to A Garden of Delights on KDUR Durango. Some new music there from Woolbright. The song is called Real. The CD's Hellbent and Heaven Sent. Sassy 99009 and BEA 1991 before that was Sleepwalker's Pendulum from Dreamer Plus. A remix of Turkish musician Omar Faruk Tekblek from Rare Elements in there. Dropkick Murphys did Bury the Bones. That was along with the Mary Wallopers from For the People. Started off with, after listening to Democracy Now, I had to play King Crimson and Epitaph from the classic album In the Court of the Crimson King. 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

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Rachid Taha did Nocta from Olé Olé, Portugal. The Man from Woodstock did Number One. And we started off with the Beatles classic from Sgt. Pepper's with A Day in the Life. 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

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Robot Slide in there with a song called Layers from their release Chimps. 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

You're listening to A Garden of Delights on KDUR Durango. And it being about 17 minutes after 2 o'clock, we ended up that set of music with the Slovenes from National Anthem with Town of Horseheads. Tabla Beat Science before that with Apke Baras from Live in San Francisco. Dick Dale in there with his classic Misrilu. We start off with Ireland's Kneecap from their Finian CD with Anra, the clean version. And I'll tell you what, on that, there's not a lot of stuff you can actually play on the radio from that because, you know, it's Kneecap. 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Right, here's another new band called Metric from their CD called Romanticize the Dive. This track is called Time is a Bomb.

You're listening to A Garden of Delights on KDUR Durango, ending up with Solace with A Miner's Life. That was taken from The Hour Before Dawn. Fairport Convention before that from Liege and Leaf with The Deserter. Scotland's Wolfstone did Sleepy Tune from Unleashed. We started off that kind of Celtic set with The Mollies and On We Go. I should say I actually started that set with Metric with Time is a Bomb. But anyway, programming on KDUR is brought to you by Adela Flora Design Studio and Flower Shop on North Main in Durango. 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For more information, and in case you forgot, it's Mother's Day Sunday. Coming up next, another new band called I-90 Fiasco and a track called Jane.

You're listening to A Garden of Delights, and that last quick set that was Sharif from Sahara Lounge with Shiraz, a new band, Lupo Sita, from their CD Inverno, did To the Last Look. We started off with I-90 Fiasco from their CD Riding with the Highway Goddess with Jane. Hope you're enjoying the music as much as I enjoy bringing it to you. 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We're almost done today. Hope you've had a good time listening as we throw everything at you a bit. And here's some David Bowie.

0: I'm Dr. Anthony Lizerwitz, and this is Climate Connections. Next week, the Vermont Green Football Club kicks off its season. This pre-professional soccer team hopes to repeat last year's success when they went undefeated and won their league's national championship. But winning on the field is not the Vermont Green's only goal.
1: We want to be a leader and we want to be an example in addressing the climate crisis through the game of soccer.
0: Club co-founder Patrick Inferna says the team is taking steps to reduce its climate impact. And it's going beyond that by building a community of fans who are passionate about doing the same. People who bike to games get free raffle tickets. The club invites halftime speakers who talk about climate issues. And community nonprofits share information in the concourse. Staff and volunteers sort through trash, recycling, and compost bins to minimize what's sent to the landfill. And Inferna says some fans are so committed that they formed an independent group that fundraises for climate and social justice efforts.
1: And I think more than anything, that is success. When I look at our fans organizing together and engaging with our partners and deciding that while they are enjoying the game of soccer, they are going to make it mean something more, that is the coolest thing that we've experienced since founding this club.
0: Climate Connections is produced by the Yale Center for Environmental Communication. To learn more about climate change, visit climateconnections.org.

Music there from West Side Cowboy here on KDUR from their album So Much Country Till We Get There. Came out in January 2026. A song called Don't Throw Rocks from West Side Cowboy. Started off the set with Richmond Fontaine. Then we heard from the Missouri band Ha Ha Tonka with the track Rewrite Our Lives from their album from 2013 called Lessons. A good oldie in there from My Morning Jacket from the album Z. We heard Lay Low. New music from Holy Smokes, a song called Too Much Pressure from the album Too Young to Die, and finished up there with West Side Cowboy. It's 3:17. 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Let's see, up next we're going to hear from a band out of Montreal. They're called Land of Talk. This album is from back in 2007. From Land of Talk, we're going to hear a song called Magnetic Hill on KDUR.

Portland, Oregon artist Pete Krebs there from his album called Bittersweet Valentines. That was the song Powder Keg from Pete Krebs. We started off with Land of Talk. We heard the song Magnetic Hill. New stuff from King Tuff after that. From the new album Moo, we heard the song Unglued and finished up there with Pete Krebs. It's just now 3:30 and you are listening to KDUR Durango. Programming on KDUR is made possible by the Durango Telegraph, Durango's independent weekly newspaper that is available everywhere in, around, and outside of town. The Durango Telegraph has provided a mix of news, entertainment, opinion, and advice with coverage of local events and happenings in a weekly package for over 20 years. More information can be found by calling the Telegraph offices at 970-259-0133. The Durango Telegraph, think outside the box. Also on Tuesday, May 12th, from 6 to 8 p.m., the Durango Public Library will be hosting a free nature journaling workshop led by local artist Amy Hewitt. 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You are listening to KDUR Durango. My name is Jill Jones. I'm here on Friday afternoons for the summer Friday spin cycle from 3 to 5. So I hope you'll hang out with me on Friday afternoons. We're going to keep on with the music. We're going to hear from Daniel Romano, the songwriter. This is from his 2019 record called Finally Free. We're going to hear a track called The Long Mirror of Time on KDUR.

Music there from Eleanor Friedberger from her album called Personal Record. That's the track My Own World. We started off with Daniel Romano. We heard the track The Long Mirror of Time from the album Finally Free. New music after that from Sweet Pill, a song called Glow from their album Still There's a Glow. Jets to Brazil in there with Air Traffic Control from the album Four Cornered Night. And yeah, finished up there with Eleanor Friedberger. It is 3:46. 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And the second Saturday of each month on Main Avenue from May 9th to October 10th. 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Up next, we're going to hear from an artist I've been enjoying lately, an album that came out earlier this year in February. The artist is Yumi Zuma. The album is called No Love Lost to Kindness. We're going to hear a track from it right now called Blister on KDUR.

0: New music from White Fence here on KDUR Durango from the album Orange out on Drag City Records. That is the song Reflection in a Shop Window on Polk. Started off that last set with new music from Yumi Zuma. We heard the song Blister from the album No Love Lost to Kindness. Fox Warren after that with the song Lost in a Dream from their self-titled record. New music from Systems Officer, the song Watching Over from the album In Our Code. And finished up there with White Fence. You are listening to KDUR Durango. It's 4 o'clock and time for feedback loops.
1: 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Do I feel like a saint every time I sideline glass for recycling? Do I polish my Save the Planet halo every time I chuck cardboard, aluminum, or plastic in a single-stream recycle bin? The short answer is yes. But I probably shouldn't, because my plastic waste is likely contributing to a global pollution problem. You know that triangle symbol found on the bottom of plastics? The one that contains numbers 1 through 7. Those marks indicate the 7 different types of plastic resins. At present, only types 1 and 2 resins can be recycled. The other plastics are either incinerated or shipped off to landfills located far away from the United States. Essentially, of the 450 million tons of new plastic produced each year, less than 9% gets recycled. Our plastic glut is polluting the ocean and even crumbling into microplastics trickling into the bellies, brains, and blood of all living creatures on Earth. Fortunately, new technologies are in the works to recycle the other resins or to create alternative, plant-based plastics. Over the next several episodes, we'll unwrap plastic's dirty past and hopefully its cleaner future. In the meantime, you can keep your eco halos shiny by converting your food scraps to compost. 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

Philadelphia band Hop Along here on KDUR Durango from their 2018 release called Bark Your Head Off Dog out on Saddle Creek Records. That was the track One That Suits Me. That was a long set of music. We started back at the top of the hour of 4 o'clock. We started with Ron Gallo with a great track, Big Truck Energy, from his album Foreground Music. After that, we heard from Natural Child. We heard from Billy Bragg, a track in there from the Soft Pack. A good track from Tao and the Get Down Stay Down, an artist I really love from the album A Man Alive, which was produced by Meryl Garbus from Tune Yards, another band that I love, and just a really cool sound on that particular record from Tao and the Get Down Stay Down. Sylvan Esso after that was Signal from the album What Now, and finished up with Hop Along here on KDUR Durango. 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On with the music on this Friday afternoon. Up next, we're going to hear a band from Colorado. They're called Barn Ghost. They have a new album out called Time Will Tell. We're going to hear a track called Walking on Glass from Barn Ghost here on KDUR.

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This is Rhiannon with your report for Friday, May 8th, 2026. Today, the moon moves into Aquarius, bringing a shift toward openness, clarity, and new perspective. There's supportive energy throughout the day, helping your emotional world feel a bit lighter and more spacious. As the moon connects with Uranus, you may experience sudden insights or emotional breakthroughs. This is a great time for honest conversations and trying something different. Today, let yourself think outside of the box. There's also a gentle, intuitive flow with Neptune, supporting creativity and helping you trust your inner vision. You might feel inspired to turn an idea or dream into action. And with Pluto involved, there's potential for deeper emotional transformation as well. Seeing things more clearly and releasing old patterns. In relationships, give each other space to be fully yourselves while staying grounded in honesty. Today is about staying open and allowing something new to emerge. This has been your daily report with Three of Cups Astrology. Tune back in tomorrow for more on what magic the stars are getting up to.

All right, music in that last set from La Louvre's. We heard the song The Creature from the album Floating Features. New music from White Denim from the new album 13. We heard Only a Fool. And the anniversary was in there, a Kansas band from the early 2000s, a song called All Things Ordinary from the album Designing a Nervous Breakdown.

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0: ABC News with Govinda Gill. Britain's Prime Minister Keir Starmer has suffered a major blow in his biggest electoral test since taking power 2 years ago. His governing Labour Party has lost large numbers of local council seats in England and has been forced from power in Wales. The right-wing populist Reform UK Party has performed strongly. More from our political correspondent, David Cornock.
1: As the early results came in, Keir Starmer admitted they were really tough, but said he wouldn't walk away and, in his words, plunge the country into chaos. But as the day went on and the results got even worse, 19 Labour MPs publicly suggested the Prime Minister should set out a timetable for his departure. In England, Reform UK was the clear beneficiary from Labour's woes. The Greens also gained hundreds of seats.
0: Ukraine and Russia have agreed to a large swap of prisoners of war as part of a deal that includes a three-day truce, which has come into effect. Russia had called for a temporary ceasefire during annual commemorations to mark the defeat of Nazi Germany in the Second World War. From Moscow, Steve Rosenberg reports.
2: The ceasefire will last 3 days. In that time, Russia and Ukraine will carry out an exchange of prisoners, 1,000 from each side. The start of the ceasefire coincides with the May 9th holiday in Russia, the annual commemoration of the defeat of Nazi Germany. This year's Victory Day parade in Moscow has been scaled back. Unlike in previous years, there'll be no display of military hardware. The Russian authorities had feared that Ukraine would try to attack the parade. To make Russia look weak, President Zelensky issued a decree permitting a parade in Moscow. It stated that Ukrainian weapons would not target Red Square.
0: The US Secretary of State Marco Rubio says Washington is expecting a response on Friday to the peace proposal it's sent to Iran, but clashes have continued in the Strait of Hormuz. Here's our correspondent, Caroline Hawley.
3: The US is waiting for its response to a proposal that would reopen the Strait of Hormuz and lead to 30 days of negotiations on curbs to Iran's nuclear program in return for a lifting of sanctions. But Iran, despite hurting economically, appears to be in less of a hurry than the US. And the Foreign Minister, Abbas Araghchi, said Iranians never bow to pressure.
0: The United States has confirmed it will facilitate 2 days of intensive talks between Lebanon and Israel on Thursday and Friday next week. It says the discussions will aim to advance a comprehensive peace and security agreement. A shaky ceasefire officially remains in place, but Lebanese officials say Israeli attacks on the south killed 11 people on Friday. This is the World News from the BBC. The top court in the US state of Virginia has thrown out an attempt by the Democratic Party to redraw constituency boundaries in their favour at the expense of Republicans. Voters had approved the proposal in a referendum. Both parties have sought to change electoral boundaries in a number of states to gain advantage in November's midterm elections. Two Spanish police officers have been killed in an accident while chasing suspected drug traffickers in the Atlantic Ocean. Both were members of the country's civil guard and died when their boats collided. The Guards Union said their warnings about such incidents had not been acted on. The Pentagon has begun releasing what it says are never-seen-before files on UFOs. It said Americans wanted more transparency on issues like aliens and

0: anomalous phenomena. The Pentagon makes clear that all such sightings are simply unresolved, not proof of alien life.
1: The Spanish football giants Real Madrid have fined two star players €500,000 each after a training ground bust-up that ended with one of them being treated in hospital for head injuries. The Uruguayan Federica Valverde suffered concussion that's ruled him out of playing for at least 10 days. That's the latest BBC News.
2: That was the BBC headlines, and it's now time for some local, regional, and statewide news brought to you by Rocky Mountain Community Radio, the Colorado Capital News Alliance, and KDUR. Here is KDUR news reporter Jamie Wanzik.
3: Colorado House Bill 261123 will limit strip searches in jails and access to video recordings of strip searches. It will also establish new reporting requirements and whistleblower protections for jail staff across Colorado. This bill comes after a former La Plata County commander who was accused of using his administrative access to watch strip search videos of female inmates. He is accused of watching the videos more than 3,000 times for his own sexual gratification.
4: Many of us had no idea we were being recorded or it was being saved in such intimate moments.
3: This is Katrina Lyle. She is one of 117 survivors of the former commander's abuses. Lyle contacted Katie Stewart, who represents Colorado House District 59. Stewart worked with the victims of the case to create this legislation. For KDUR News, I'm Jamie Wanzik.
2: Colorado lawmakers rejected a bill yesterday that would have created incentives for building data centers. For the Colorado Capital News Alliance, Lucas Brady Woods reports.
5: Data centers are the infrastructure behind digital services like video streaming, cloud storage, and artificial intelligence. They're in high demand, but they've also drawn scrutiny for using a lot of energy and water. The bill would have tried to lure data centers to Colorado with a 20-year break on sales and use taxes. It would have also imposed moderate environmental guardrails. The bill's Democratic sponsors argued bringing data centers here would create jobs and revenue. They tried for months to build support for the measure, but ultimately it did not have the votes to clear its first hearing. Another group of Democrats are still working on a competing bill. Theirs is focused on strict environmental regulations for data centers.
2: That was Lucas Brady Woods for the Colorado Capital News Alliance. An effort at the state capitol to reduce credit card swipe fees is pitting banks against retailers, restaurants, and other businesses. It passed the legislature Wednesday and now heads to the governor's desk. Ray Solomon reports for the Colorado Capital News Alliance.
6: When you pull out your credit card at a store or restaurant, that business pays the bank a percentage of your total charge as a swipe fee. The bill removes sales tax from the calculation, basing swipe fees only on the underlying purchase. Backers say it will help struggling local businesses, saving them thousands of dollars a year. Democratic House Speaker Julie McCluskey is a sponsor.
7: When a merchant takes a credit card from a consumer and processes that card, they should not have to pay fees on the local or state taxes that they are collecting from that customer.
6: Banks are pushing back hard. They say it's too complicated to isolate sales tax out of the fees and argue big box stores, not mom and pop shops, will benefit the most. A spokesperson for Governor Jared Polis said he would review the final bill when it reaches his desk.
2: That was Ray Solomon for the Colorado Capital News Alliance. Colorado lawmakers overwhelmingly approved legislation to treat some of the governor's staff more like other lobbyists, an effort the governor's staff called absurd. Ray Solomon reports for the Colorado Capital News Alliance.
6: Only two House members rejected the bill. The rest, all 62 of them, thumbed their noses at Governor Jared Polis, voting in favor of making his staff publicly disclose their legislative positions and follow the same transparency rules as any outside lobbyist. That is, if the governor signs the bill into law, which he does not appear at all inclined to do. A Polis spokesperson says it's an attempt to block his administration from crafting policy and called it, quote, absurd to treat his staff like lobbyists. He said Polis would sign the bill only if legislators agreed to hold themselves to the same standards. While it appears lawmakers do have the votes to override a governor's veto, there's not enough time left in the legislative session to pull that off.
2: That was Ray Solomon for the Colorado Capital News Alliance. two Democratic candidates for governor took to the debate stage Thursday night ahead of the party

0: primary. U.S. Senator Michael Bennet argued the future of American democracy is at the state level, where he can use his experience.
1: I don't think the state government has done very much to solve our housing crisis, to solve our child care crisis, to solve our health care crisis, to solve the fact that for the first time in a generation, businesses are moving out of our state.
0: Colorado Attorney General Phil Weiser pointed to his experience suing the Trump administration and argued his opponent should stay in Washington.
2: When you ask what's best for Colorado, look at the experience. I've had executive experience at the state level now for 8 years. I know our state government inside and out, have plans on everything from public safety to water to working with Indian tribes. Michael Bennet knows the Senate inside and out.
0: The primary is June 30th. Snowfall and the possibility of more spring storms in the weeks ahead likely won't do much to ease concerns about water supplies after a record dry winter. Rocky Mountain Community Radio's Caroline Yanis has more on coming warm temperatures.
3: Even though April brought precipitation that was closer to normal and some cooler temperatures, it wasn't enough to balance out one of the warmest and driest winters on record in the Upper Colorado River Basin. Snowpack and the amount of water stored in that snow are at record lows across Colorado, Utah, and Wyoming.
4: Really no good news this winter.
3: That's Cody Mosier, a senior hydrologist at the Colorado Basin River Forecast Center. He says warm and dry conditions will persist, with high temperatures up to 10 degrees above average over the next 10 days.
4: That's going to generate snowmelt, some stream flow, and we'll have to see, you know, what that has in store for how high rivers are going to get again.
3: Mosier says in many models, they're predicting that water supplies for early summer are in the 5 lowest on record. Caroline Yanez, Rocky Mountain Community Radio.
0: April brought cooler temperatures and some storms after heat waves in March broke records in the Upper Colorado River Basin. But snowpack was so poor this winter throughout the region and soil moisture so low that forecasters are still anticipating a drought-stricken summer. Cody Mosier is a senior hydrologist at the Colorado Basin River Forecast Center. He says he's expecting a good chunk of the remaining snowpack in the region to melt off the next 10 days. Especially with temperatures forecasted to be well above normal.
4: Beyond that, do we stay hot and dry and continue to melt snow until it's all melted off? Or do we get to unsettled period of weather where flows steady out and just taper out slowly? Is that going to be more or less or around the same as what we saw during the late March heat wave?
0: He says because of those high temperatures, forecasted storms in the next couple of weeks likely won't make a huge dent in stream flows. These stories are brought to you by the Colorado Capital News Alliance and Rocky Mountain Community Radio, a network of public media stations in Colorado, Wyoming, Utah, and New Mexico, including KDUR. 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

All right, music in that last set from Gregory Alan Isakoff. We also heard new stuff from Arlo Parks, a song called Heaven from the album Ambiguous Desire. New music from Mise en Scene, song Everything in Gold from a new album Drive Through Confessional. And finished up there with new stuff from Gnarls Barkley, song Perfect Time from the album Atlanta. 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Thanks for listening.

0: 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That's a local music shop located at 1239 Main Avenue in downtown Durango. My name is Bryant Liggett, and we will spend today's program with local musicians Wade Campbell and Jacob Nall. They are two of a handful of musicians that perform every Wednesday at 8 p.m. at the Black Heron Lounge. It's titled Collab West, and it's a freeform exploratory music thing with some of the town's best musicians. They can describe it in a lot more detail than I can, and we welcome Jacob and Wade to the program. Gentlemen, thanks for being on KDUR.
1: Thanks for having us. Yeah.
0: Great to see you both. This event, now, it's been going on for like a year,
1: just a
0: right?
1: little over a year now, yeah.
0: And I, sadly, and I apologize, I've only come to a couple of them, but I'm going to remedy that and try to come every single week. And it was on my list of like, I keep hearing good things about it. Somebody else told me about it. And when I finally went was one of those like, what have I been doing on Wednesdays? But so, Wade, is this your baby? Like, did you bring this here?
1: Well, I guess a seed of something that started over 20 years ago,
0: yeah.
1: actually. So there's, and it's called Collab West because it's the Western franchise of original thing called Collab
0: yeah.
1: that has been going weekly for 21 years in Dallas that I was a part of starting when I lived there. And it just started out as a group of friends getting together every week, you know, at a bar that there was nothing else going on there. And like, well, let's get together. And it was, you know, musicians that played in different bands.
0: Yeah.
1: But that was the night they'd get together and just play whatever they wanted.
0: Sure.
1: And like, you know, people say, what kind of music do you play? And people would just look at them and say, music.
0: Yeah.
1: You know, there's no, like, you might hear a country lick and some hip hop, and we might have a rapper and a French horn player. Like, but it was, you know, it just started out very organically, no expectations. You know, some nights might be busy, some nights not. It was like, we got to see each other every week.
0: Yeah.
1: You know, like, if whatever else we do, we got to see each other every week.
0: Yeah.
1: It outlived maybe four different venues. Five, I think it's on the fifth venue now, and
0: yeah.
1: sometimes up to 10 years at some of those. But it eventually got to a point where it was such a thing that was just, you know, a fixture, and people started hearing about it and turning up, and, you know, like you never knew who was going to be in that room any week.
0: Yeah.
1: They would have an opening slot that was coveted. So it was just something, like, it was a part of my diet for so long. And after I moved here, and it was something I was without for a while, and
0: yeah.
1: like I don't have this opportunity to like stretch out in the same way, and the amount of time it took me to meet enough players that were kind of like minds, and it's like, oh, we can all, you know, do all this stuff and to do it every week too. Like, I don't think, you know, Durango has some great open mics, and my understanding before I moved here, maybe before COVID, there were quite a few more.
0: Yeah.
1: And those are critical to a scene because it gives people an opportunity to try the stage for the first time. But I wanted a spot for, you know, sort of big dogs to run, so to speak, you know, like really stretch out, you know, like if you got a bunch of competitive cyclists or rock climbers together, you know, you want to, you like push yourselves
0: sure.
1: and like encourage each other. Yeah. I wanted a space to do that
0: yeah.
1: and recognizing what I had maybe that was not as common around here, like the musical environment that I came from. And, you know, once I met Jacob, like we met, I was telling you earlier after I did the Rocky Horror Picture Show,
0: yeah,
1: or not picture, Rocky Horror, you know, because it was
0: play,
1: the actual,
0: yeah.
1: you know, the
0: yeah.
1: live performance. And at the end of the last show, Jacob turned up to me and he and I come from very similar, and even all the aspects of our musical experience, like say from country music, from jazz, from gospel, from just experimental weird stuff, you know, and you. Folks like, you know, birds of a feather, you know, kind of
0: yeah.
1: recognize each other. And Jacob came up and we like within about 5 minutes, we're like, oh, yeah, we're on the same page.
0: Oh, yeah.
2: That's
0: yeah.
2: why we live together now.
1: Yeah, exactly. And now we're roommates.
0: Well, I want to point out something that you had just said of like when because people still do that. Well, what kind of music are they? Do they play jazz? Do they play rock? And I think when I was putting this event to list on our calendar, I said like just jazz, rock, funk, music, or something. You know, because people, they need that classification.
1: Mm-hmm.
0: But I like the fact that it's just music. And again, was I describing this to somebody, and he was like, so it's like an open mic night. And it's not an open mic night because it's not an open invitation.
1: It's sort of, you know, we want to be able to – the group of people that had, you know, started getting together,
0: yeah.
1: you know, once I talk to a few folks and approach the people that I felt like, you know, explore these realms together.
0: Yeah.
1: And, you know, started organically, you know, getting like, who wants to show up every week and do this?
0: Yeah.
1: And, you know, as that group started to gel, you know, it was maybe a little more open to begin with, but just to see, well, who's around and having discussions with people, kind of see what page they're on, basically what sounds good. But yeah, to keep it at that kind of, you know, we were maybe discussing earlier, like keeping a higher common denominator, just to give an example of like, well, what can, like, you know, say like a professional athlete, or what can pros do? So, you know, I would encourage people, like, come and listen. And is it like, oh, is that, does that sound like that's in your wheelhouse kind of thing? But yeah, not necessarily open. Definitely encouraged to come listen first.
0: Yeah.
1: Yeah.
0: So Wade, you're on bass.
1: Mm-hmm.
0: Jacob, you're on guitar. Mm-hmm. You're from Texas also.
2: Yes.
0: How'd you get up here?
2: The kind of brief version is that I was going to school at Texas Tech for jazz music, and I was doing a program that they didn't, you know, have like a bachelor's in music for that as a jazz guitar player. So after doing that for a few years, I dropped out. I gigged around town. I was able to like just make my living playing music. And then when they finally installed a bachelor's of music in jazz performance at Texas Tech, I went back and got that. And I knew that immediately after, that was kind of like one thing holding me in Lubbock, where I'm from. And so immediately after that, about 3 weeks later, I moved to Colorado, having made that decision my last semester of school.
0: Yeah.
2: And I moved to Silverton, man. I went straight from Lubbock, Texas, like 3,000 feet, super flat. And I moved straight to Silverton, and I skied and ran my face off. I probably skied like 60 backcountry days last year.
0: That's awesome.
2: Ran tons of mileage, lots of vert. And that's just what I wanted to do.
0: Yeah.
2: And I'd had an affinity for the mountains since I was a kid, skiing and getting into rock climbing and mountaineering whenever I was living in Texas. But to really bring it to fruition, I came here and kind of dropped the music thing for a little while. And then, like Wade said, we were hanging out, and I was at Rocky Horror one night, and we started talking, and it was just like a good fit. And I found myself like a month later driving down from Silverton every Wednesday to play gigs, and then like sometimes sleeping in my car on the way back because I was exhausted at Colbank Pass or something like that. So, but that's kind of the brief version of how I got here and why I got here.
0: And then so you two meet each other, and as Wade, you said, like birds of a feather, and you know, you all become the core of this collab, Westing and Alec on drums.
1: Well, yes, and Alec definitely. Too. Yeah,
0: yeah,
1: Alec's all over the place. You know, but yeah, you know, like in, you know, kind of like Jacob kind of illustrates the point. Like, as I wanted to find the people who are so passionate about playing and pushing. You know, they're gonna drive down from Silverton every Wednesday and sleep in their car on the way back. And like, that's you know, we play music because we have to.
0: Yeah.
1: Like, we'll explode if we don't.
0: Yeah, yeah.
1: Kind of thing. It's not like Randy, who I guess had a show on the station for a little while. He was one of our, you know, early regulars and big appreciators.
2: Shout out Randy from Ohio.
1: Randy from Ohio.
0: Yeah, Randy.
1: We love you, Randy. So yeah, he was one of our like early advocates.
0: Yeah.
1: And he and I were having a conversation. He's like, well, you know, you guys are, you know, trying to entertain. I was like, wait, right there. I am not entertain. Like, I'm not doing this to entertain. I'm doing this because I'll explode if I don't.
0: Yeah.
1: If people want to hear it, even better. You know, really that it's a bunch of people that are there expressing passion.
0: Yeah.
1: Like, we're not there to really impress anyone necessarily other than each other.
0: Yeah.
1: but yeah, to be passionate and do it where it's so regular. Like, people know, like, you know, you said you know, maybe felt like it took you a long time to show up, but I feel like you actually showed up at the right time when you were meant to.
0: Yeah.
1: At the point where it has gelled and something, it's become a thing, you know, that is more indicative of this place. Like even how we play in this collab isn't necessarily how Collab in Dallas plays.
0: Yeah.
1: Collab in Dallas is much more of a hip hop thing.
0: Yeah.
1: Here, it's like, well, what's the flavor? You know, the soil's different, right? There's different plants. The air is different. So it's going to be a different thing here.
2: I like to call it jazz fusion for the working class.
0: Dude.
1: Okay, there you go. Well, actually,
2: some good old homegrown jazz fusion, you know?
1: Absolute favorite quote from an audience member. I wish I could remember the guy's name, his friend Alex. But he came in, and at the end of the first set, he came up, and he had, like, just this look on his face. And he was like, I thought I hated jazz. That absolute favorite. I thought I hated it.
0: Yeah.
1: And for the next few weeks, he would sit at a table just with his eyes closed and just fully in it. There are jazz attitudes going on and maybe some jazz philosophy, but it's a soup.
0: Something I've noticed, and I want to ask about like kind of just building your set list, sir, because there is like a kind of free form nature, although maybe I'm wrong. When you all like play a song, that was Fela Kuti, or I was mentioning like knowing Black Hole Sun, but not being able to put it in my head. Until
1: that was Jacob's arrangement of Black Hole Sun.
0: Until Jacob started singing it, and then I was like, oh, it's Soundgarden. But then, Jacob, something I've watched you, like, I've noticed you're up there, like, kind of almost conducting a little bit. I don't know, like, just, you know, maybe you'll motion to, you know, to Clark the other night who was playing keyboards, you know, like, motion to him about doing something. Or the saxophone. Who's the saxophone player?
2: Davis.
1: Yeah. Davis Jones.
0: You know, like, where you and he started doing something. So there is a part where you're kind of, like, kind of making stuff up on the fly. Or did I just hallucinate that?
2: I think that's a combination of being born out of necessity, but also like being able to use the band as a vehicle, you know, like some composers will refer to orchestras as their instrument or some conductors will refer to the orchestra as their instrument. But I come from a background of composition. In fact, I did some composition whenever I was in college. And so I have a vast book of tunes that range from like what I would consider pop, which would be things, you know, that are more geared towards listening from your general perspective to more like compositions that are jazz, compositions that are for large orchestra or large ensemble or whatever. And what ends up happening is that when we're in the moment, improvisation is just composition in the moment. Yeah. And so like whenever we're doing this, we have this like stream of consciousness. I oftentimes will have an idea and I want to share that with the band and they're gracious enough to take what I would like to do and go with it. And oftentimes what ends up happening is that because I've been, you know, utilizing them as a vehicle for getting the things I'm coming up with out, they have been more than gracious enough to allow me to help get us going in a direction or change something on the fly. And everybody's really responsive. That's the thing, is that this is one of the most responsive, if not the most responsive group to – in a moment, we can take you from one style to the next or one tempo to the next, or we can totally kind of take the reins off of what we're doing and allow for anybody in the band to kind of play out or look inward to themselves and see what really they want to express in that moment. And so it's like once you learn the rules, you're allowed to break them. So the first thing you want to do is be able to play the song so it sounds good. And the next thing you want to do is you want to be able to bend it to your will.
0: Yeah.
2: And that's what I call musical control. Yeah. So,
1: doing things on purpose. You know, there's such like improvisation, you know, that's really, you know, like in my idea, that is the philosophy. When people say jazz.
0: Yeah.
1: Yeah. So Jacob and I actually both studied jazz academically. Like I went to the University of North Texas and burned out of jazz school in a year. But when I was there, all the best players were the dropouts.
0: Yeah.
1: And whether it's, you know, a rigid idea, I kind of thought the biggest problem with jazz school is that it was taught by jazz musicians. My view is that the point of being a jazz musician was to sound like yourself and not like anybody else.
0: Yeah,
1: one of my biggest mentors was a guy named Bernard Wright, and he's one of those guys that even though you may not know his name, you've almost certainly heard him your entire life.
0: Yeah.
1: You know, since the late 70s or early 80s, like he did the synth key bass line on Funkin' for Jamaica by Tom Brown Jr. But since, you know, went on, him and Marcus Miller grew up together and they were roommates and got each other all their first gigs together with like Grover Washington Jr. and Lonnie Liston Smith and all these guys. And so even when Bernard was 17, 18 and playing with Miles Davis, like for me, getting that lesson, like having that connection and those sort of in the moment, like when Bernard died, that was kind of part of my impetus for moving from Dallas. It's like, okay, what am I going to do now?
0: Yeah.
1: You know, like here's this moment. Like his funeral was a kind of a big deal because it was all of the Dallas musician homies that had come up together over the last 20 years. And then all of Bernard's buddies that he grew up with. So Marcus Miller, Kenny Garrett, Dougie Fresh, Yarbrough and Pete, like all these. Yeah. And so we're all in this little room together. It's like, okay, I didn't have to impress these people to be in the room with them and hug them and be their friends. So now, like now what do I do?
0: Yeah.
1: Am I good enough? Can I take this somewhere?
0: Yeah.
1: Bernard had a song on his first album called Just Chillin' Out. And like that song sounds, it's like, okay, yeah, just chillin' out. It's this like real upbeat, funky song, you know, like good time song. And driving home from his funeral, the first time I actually paid attention to the lyric in the song, and it kind of fit with the last conversation he and I had about, like, he's like, when are you going to do your thing? I was very blessed to be in a scene for a long time where I got to play with so many of the most amazing musicians in the world. Yeah. Like, I get goosebumps when I think about the people I got to play with and be around so much, you know, and not even the musician that they made me, but just that I got to be around that, yeah. You know, like, I got to feast on that genius so yeah. much. And for a lot of people that, you know, we were talking, it kind of sounds like I'm full of crap, you know, the folks that I've got to play with or have sort of, like, you know, I got to play with them and now they're, you know, what they are today.
0: Yeah.
1: The line in Just Chilling Out that just it punched me in the face was, please don't you ignore what you really came here for. Just you don't ignore things that are like keys to doors. And then please don't ignore that what you do will change the score. And that line, like, I got goosebumps now.
0: I think of, to what Jacob was just saying, you know, with using the band as like a vehicle, there's a whole trust thing, you know, mm-hmm. Trust in you, trust in Clark. Or Clark was playing keyboards the other night. When I was there before, there was a gal playing keyboards.
1: Wendy McBain. Mm-hmm.
0: There's Alec. There's the saxophone player who you said.
2: Davis
1: Jones. Damian Hodge shows up sometimes.
0: You know, Wade and Jacob, of course. You have a musician who's like up here and, you know, who's quite good, right? Mm-hmm. But then this whole Collab West as a collective, you know, what you had been saying earlier, Wade, of like pushing people to the best. You know, you got mm-hmm. somebody up here and then this pushes them up even higher.
1: Yeah.
0: That's kind of what I'm saying.
2: Yeah. What I'm finding is that, like, now we're at a point where we've connected over enough of these tunes
0: yeah.
2: and, like, the melody and the harmony and the form and kind of, like, the general idea of the tune is ingrained in us enough that
0: yeah.
2: we're having real, what I like to call moments. And they're not just, you know, it's not just a snapshot in time. It's like a moment where you can feel the energy of the room is zoned in on one collective
0: yeah.
2: thing, whether you're an audience mm-hmm. member or you're a musician. You are so linked in that participation at that point because the sound waves and what we're producing is like everybody is into it.
0: Yeah.
2: Everybody mm-hmm. in there is seeing and witnessing like this unified type of thing.
0: Yeah.
2: That goes into what I have always wanted as a musician is to be able to release what I want to release emotionally, but it also invite everybody in into a way where they feel like a part of the process. And I've heard that cliche before, but in this type of scenario, it's so intimate, it's so close, and everybody is – and we're getting to a point in the band where – not only are we tight, but we're tight with our crowd
0: yeah.
2: because they mm-hmm. come every week
1: yeah.
2: and also because they see different stuff every week, even on the same songs. But now we're creating these moments where we are all a collective, and that's really cool. And the whole thing about Collab is that it's short for collaborative laboratory.
0: Yeah.
2: And so we get to go off and be mad scientists when we want to. I can mm-hmm. play with whatever pedals or do
1: oh,
2: whatever
1: yeah.
2: weird stuff I want
0: yeah,
2: to.
0: Yeah, yeah, yeah.
2: But then whenever we have these moments, like, you know, the one that I remember from Wednesday was like we did an introduction to Black Hole Sun.
0: Yeah.
2: And we do it as like, you know, without the lyrics but with the melody. And we finally got to the point now where, like, whenever we're in those first few moments of just hearing Davis kind of take his ideas and expand them, I feel us all so zoned in to the vibes of the room. That is something special. And I had a good friend of mine from Lubbock named Brian McCray. And Brian was like, that's the feeling that when you're driving home from the gig at night, you're like, you think to yourself, like, I hope this lasts. I hope that I can hang on to this for as long as I can.
0: Yeah.
2: And bands and all those relationships, whatever they are fleeting sometimes.
0: Yeah.
2: But this is something that I drive away mm-hmm. at night and I, like, hope it lasts for a long time.
0: I did like the whole room being, like, a collective because, like, somebody walked in while you all were playing and, you know, if I'm, like, at, like, you know, some bar or something and there's a singer-songwriter playing, you know, and somebody walks in and wants to talk to me, they're going to start talking to me, whether the musician is playing or not. But the other night, somebody walked in and acknowledged me and all they said to me was, like, I'll talk to you between the song, knowing, like, all right, Liggett's sitting right in the front, you know, mm-hmm. and he's staring at you all like, I'm not going to wreck this and just start blathering in his ear, you know, like recognizing that, like, you know, he's enjoying this too, even though he's just sitting there watching, you know. So I don't know, the whole thing's cool.
1: Well, one of the one of the things that I really got from Bernard again was play every gig like it's the last one you're ever going to do. No matter, even if there's only one person in that room, you don't know who that – there's been plenty of times there's been one person in the room on a gig that I've played, and once I saw who that person was, it's like that one person is more important than if there were 100 people in that room.
0: Yeah.
1: You know, that's so-and-so, or like, oh my gosh, you know. And they hung out all night.
0: Yeah.
1: Like I played with enough intensity, their attention was as important as if – my ego was getting stroked by 100 people in this room, you know?
2: Right.
1: And so to like, to do it like that all the time is I've always felt like no matter the, you know, people say, I like this kind of music, I like that kind of music. I think what actually comes across more is sincerity, whatever it is, if it's no matter the style, like people recognize if it's sincere, however open that conduit of sincerity can be for blasting them in the face with sincerity, that's all there is to pay attention to.
0: Yeah.
2: Right.
0: Yeah.
1: You know, like what else is going on? I don't know. This is what's going on. Yeah. To be in that state as much as possible. And, you know, getting back to the, you know, like the weekly thing too, is that I like to have a music to be part of my diet.
0: Yeah.
1: You know, and even, and I want to taste different things, you know, and even maybe like you go to the same restaurant every day, maybe and order the same dish, it might be a little different each day. Maybe someone different's cooking, or they use a little bit more of this, and you know, that's okay. You know, say even locally here, right? So we've had a couple of places close down that, you know, would have had live music more regularly. Like there's one open mic that's, or actually two, one of them has moved, but I wanted to, whether people were used to having the constant live music, or, you know, like in the summertime when there's festivals, they like it. But I was like, you can have the stores open every week. You know, you can come. You don't have to wait till Friday. You know, like you don't have to wait till summertime. You know, and even for us, it's okay if it's slow sometimes. It's okay if it's busy sometimes. Like I know I'm going to do it no matter what. I think people enjoy seeing that sincerity. That's what they connect with. You know, like even the diversity of the crowd that shows up in the room, you know, like sometimes we will have a rapper, some, like we've got literally, you know, we've got 18 to 80 hanging out, and they all get it. You know, we're playing some stuff that maybe like some heavy, weird out there, like animals as leaders kind of vibe.
0: Yeah, yeah.
1: And 75-year-old guy's like, yeah.
2: Well, you know? I like to say that we make music for park rats and their grandparents, you know. Shout out to all the people that like to hit the park, you know.
1: Yeah.
2: I'm not one of those guys, but I like to watch you guys.
1: But then we got like the college kids listening to, you know, Wichita Linemen and Steely Dan and Toto, you know. So like, you know, hitting all those bases.
0: The whole thing is cool, and we could turn this into a three-part conversation, I'm sure. And we are quickly running out of time, and we've got Wade and Jacob from Collab West, which is an event that happens every Wednesday at the Black Heron Lounge at 8 p.m., 8 to 10:30. Which those are reasonable hours. You know? You know, if you stay up past 10:30, it's your own fault. You know, thanks for getting us out of there relatively early. But so then lastly, like, you know, and we've hinted at this of hearing like the Fela Kuti and the Soundgarden and the Steely Dan. Mm-hmm. Like, do you all come into this like, so let's say it's 7:30 on a Wednesday. Are you building a set list, or are you
1: No, we kind of, you know.
2: We do a rotation.
1: Yeah, pretty much like, you know, who, like, look at each other like, okay, you pick the first song. You know, there's a list that we pull from, that some we play more often, some we don't, you know. And they, like even just, you know, last Wednesday, there were probably two or three songs that just happened on the spur that we had never even tried to play live. And we're like, okay, here we go. You know, like this is, you know, music is our medium, and, you know, it's our clay, and let's see how we mold it. And
2: It's funny because, like, everybody's such an expert in this band. Like, it, you know, when you ask a tradesman to do something, they may not know how to do that thing, but they'll figure it out if they're an expert. And that's how I do feel in this band. You mentioned trust, and that's, like, there's a lot of trust in this band.
1: Yeah.
0: And then, you know, and then, it, like, say, wait, if you come to Jacob and the rest of the band and say, like, Frank Zappa's Camarillo Brillo. Like, I don't know what that is, but I'll try. You know,
2: I love that song.
0: It's so great. It's such a great song.
2: That whole apostrophe overnight sensation was fantastic. Like, I was introduced to that when I was like 6 years old.
0: Yeah.
2: So I've been a Zappa fan. I've written papers about Zappa. Like,
0: really? Yes.
2: Yeah, I'm a big Zappa fan.
0: Okay, good.
1: Well, that's what's great. Yeah, pretty much each one of us can like hear something pretty quickly. Usually and pull something off, you know, and maybe we won't match the recording, but we're skilled enough tradesmen that we can make something effective in that moment. Yeah. That it's like, well, it'll sound music. I would often say, like, you show up at a gig with some players and don't even know what you're going to play. And we're just looking to be like, I guess let's just be musicians about it.
2: What I was going to say, too, is that that is one of the requirements to sit in at this jam, is that it's not that we're gatekeeping, but we do discern whether people have ears,
0: yeah.
2: You know? And I don't mean like the things on the side of your head. I'm talking about that innate sensation that a musician has to understand music and to play something that fits. And the music we play can be quite complex, and I know that I've spent some time on it outside of Colab. But even the tunes that we play on the spot that have, like, some weird changes or something, like, if you want to sit in, just put in the time to honing your ears to be able to pick out those harmonies and be able to, like, understand what the band is doing form-wise. And if you can do that, you're honestly probably not a bad fit. But I mean, we're playing some music that's got extended harmony and extended ideas as far as, like, you know, theory goes.
0: Yeah.
2: But we don't think like that. Yeah. We're never thinking about, like, oh, is this blah, blah, blah from this? It's always, like, in the moment, a reaction. So that's what we look for in players, too, is good ears, good reactions, and good kind of innate sensibilities.
1: Yeah. Vocabulary,
0: yeah.
1: You know. Yeah, I think, you know, if someone comes and listens to it, I feel like musicians who are, you know, kind of the same way Jacob and I met, like musicians who are of that, like, ah, I know what you're doing. That's my bag,
0: yeah.
1: Right? And they'll hop in. You know, some might turn up ready to go before they've heard anything, and then kind of like, oh.
2: Yeah, we've seen that too.
1: And we kind of maybe, like, you know, not intentionally, but like leave them in the dust a little
0: yeah,
1: bit.
0: Yeah.
1: But and you know, not as an ego, but like you've got the different dog parks for different sized dogs,
0: yeah, yeah,
1: you know,
0: yeah.
1: And like we like to, you know, what's the saying is like, I paid for all the notes on my instrument, so
0: yeah.
1: I kind of want to play all of them.
0: Yeah,
2: yeah, yeah. Totally. I went to college for these chords.
0: Yeah. Well, gentlemen, we're out of time here, but I want to continue this conversation later, so we'll do a part two here
1: later on
0: down the line. We've had Jacob Nall and Wade Campbell on the program from Colab West. Well, Colab West is it's the title of the musical performance every Wednesday at the Black Heron Lounge at downtown Durango, beginning at 8 p.m. and every Wednesday through the summer. And then,
1: every Wednesday, yeah. I mean, we
2: don't take breaks.
1: No, every Wednesday is the plan. Like, I'm coming from a 21-year arc on the previous one, and so only about a year into this one, I'm like, ah, what's it going to be in 7 years? You know, so
0: we've got nothing but time.
2: Yeah,
0: excellent. Well, gentlemen, I really appreciate you all taking the time to be on KDUR. So thank you. So if somebody had questions about this, or, you know, say there's a musician out there that just moved here that thought like this could. You know, we encourage come listen first, right?
1: Yeah, come listen. I mean, part of it is that, you know, it's not defining the music necessarily. It's that it's music. And so any preconceived idea will leave you disappointed. Come with open mind and open ears, and you might be surprised.
0: As the person said, I didn't think I liked jazz or
1: exactly.
0: blues or gospel or whatever.
1: Exactly.
0: You know, or Zappa.
1: Exactly.
0: Gentlemen, thanks for being on KDUR.
1: Thank you for having us, man.
2: Yeah,
1: this is amazing.
2: Brian. Thank you.
0: Yeah, Colab West, happening every Wednesday at 8 p.m. at the Black Heron Lounge, 726 Main Avenue in downtown Durango. And I would like to thank Jacob and Wade for joining us on today's program. I also would like to thank you for listening. 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Your Music Lesson, heard every Friday from 5:30 until right about now, right here on KDUR Durango. My name is Brian Liggett, and I'd like to remind you to support your local and live music scene wherever you may be. I'll be back next week with another music lesson.

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1: I'm Dr. Anthony Lizowitz, and this is Climate Connections. Next week, the Vermont Green Football Club kicks off its season. This pre-professional soccer team hopes to repeat last year's success when they went undefeated and won their league's national championship. But winning on the field is not the Vermont Greens' only goal.
2: We want to be a leader and we want to be an example in addressing the climate crisis through the game of soccer.
1: Club co-founder Patrick Inferna says the team is taking steps to reduce its climate impact. And it's going beyond that by building a community of fans who are passionate about doing the same. People who bike to games get free raffle tickets. The club invites halftime speakers who talk about climate issues. And community nonprofits share information in the concourse. Staff and volunteers sort through trash, recycling, and compost bins to minimize what's sent to the landfill. And Inferna says some fans are so committed that they formed an independent group that fundraises for climate and social justice efforts.
2: And I think more than anything, that is success. When I look at our fans organizing together and engaging with our partners and deciding that while they are enjoying the game of soccer, they are going to make it mean something more. That is the coolest thing that we've experienced since founding this club.
1: Climate Connections is produced by the Yale Center for Environmental Communication. 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